0: new other
1: expand
0: sports
1: to me. Let me go to the games.
0: You can go to the games.
1: But I've told the story a billion times. When I was growing up, we didn't know anybody who could get. No one had access to the NFL. Too expensive, too far. Like, let's make it further and more expensive is not the way you garner more fans. Not my.
0: No, opinion. I mean, I think they're just trying to compete with other sports. I mean, come on, like soccer has an entire, like the entire world likes soccer. Yeah. We have football in America, and that's number one here. Why can't it be number one in other places? I think that's kind of the mentality right now. You have soccer players over in England saying they want to come over here and play football. Like, I think they just want to expand to other places. Baseball does this. They've played in Japan. They've played in Korea. They play in Mexico City. They play in other countries
2: as
0: well.
2: Guys, who are we kidding? It's a total cash grab. I mean, that's what it is. They don't care about the fans over there. It's a cash grab. The further your footprint expands, the more money you make.
0: Here's for our listeners in Brazil, they do not care about you.
2: Here's a bigger question. And Addy, I want you to weigh in on this. And Drake, of course, you too. It's the Drake Toll Show. News this week on Wednesday. Dak Prescott's ex-fiance, right? And this is a real question, okay? Once again, allegedly, says that Dak was having a ton of affairs in a very candid social media post. She said this. And that's why they broke up. Now, Dak is your quarterback. And Dak's image is that of like, that's one of the, he has the man of the year patch on his uniform all the time. If Dak Prescott is like a serial cheater, do you feel any different about him leading your team as quarterback? Addy, you first.
0: Well, I don't think going to Brazil's going to help that.
1: Not the Brazilian women. Not the BBLs.
0: I feel like it's sports. People don't care about that. People really don't care about that. Or else we wouldn't have Deshaun.
2: They really don't. They really don't. But if your image is being squeaky clean, that's my whole thing. Right. Yeah, if you're Ken Stabler, it's fine. If you're
1: Dak's going to look around when they land perfect. And be like, everybody's butts are massive here. What's all that about?
0: They all have that lift. They have a lift.
1: Wow. A lot of good butts here. You guys noticing this? You guys seeing this?
2: Told you I know Leandro, the Brazilian butt lift guy?
0: Wow. Drake's going to Brazil right now.
1: I know Dr. Miami. I've got Dr. Miami's phone number.
0: Drake is booking a ticket to Brazil right now.
1: I've already got my butt guy.
0: He's going to be there, boots on the ground coverage.
1: I got to take it off.
2: There ain't no lift that's going to get me right at this point. I'll tell you that much.
3: I am
2: old and white.
1: He's got kind of a Gumby thing going on here. He's got kind of for what he lacks in girth, he makes up for in height. He's just the tallest guy you've ever met. Ichabod Crane. Pete would be a great Ichabod Crane in a local play at the Civic Center. Really good.
2: I'm a huge Halloween guy. My mom made me the Headless Horseman one year for Halloween. I couldn't see. And she was like, oh, you look great. I was like, I can't see anything. Like,
0: who
2: I'm banging into walls. I couldn't see.
1: Pete could be a James Taylor in a biopic. He could be like,
0: by the way, I can't emphasize this enough. Drake also has the same build. He's 6'4", and you see him.
2: Thank you very much. I've been laying out.
0: I remember I was walking in Bourbon Street, down Bourbon Street with Drake and some of my friends, and here I look like Stuart Little, just like pitter-patter, pitter-patter, and Drake's like, boom, boom,
2: and he bops
0: boom.
2: When he walks.
0: Yes, he does bop when he walks. He walks like on his, he's one of those toe walkers.
2: Which is kind of a strut. I give you credit. It's like a Ric Flair.
0: No, it's not.
1: Yeah. A bit of a toe. Yeah. I got a cane. I've got a little cane that I use out there for emphasis. I think, Pete, that to answer your question here about the affair thing, Mike Vrabel is still leading an NFL franchise that went to the Super Bowl last year. I don't think players in the locker room like, man.
2: Touché.
1: Like, you know, players in the locker room like, man, you were getting some, huh? Like, yeah, I was getting some.
2: I just get annoyed with Dak because it's the same thing as Greg Popovich yesterday. You present this one image. Is he a phony, I'm almost saying. Like, Greg Popovich married Mike Budenholzer's ex-wife. Mike Budenholzer worked with Greg Popovich for decades. That is suspect with a capital S, especially because Pop is always taking everybody else's
1: inventory.
2: The
1: dude just wants to get
2: Dak,
1: some.
2: A little bit suspect? I get it. With
1: we
2: Dak,
1: all what, Pete?
2: Well, now because of you guys, every time that I have relations with my wife, I think of Will Levis. Okay, so thanks a lot.
4: What?
2: Yeah. What? Can the stopwatch? Can I go longer than Will Levis? That's
1: the mayonnaise
2: that's where
1: guy.
2: I'm at mentally.
1: The mayonnaise quarterback.
2: And you guys look up. Well, you guys can look up the Will Levis thing.
4: Hold on. There are not 32 quarterbacks in this league better than me. I know that for sure.
1: I'm reading the FCC handbook and have relations is clear. We're good. That's it.
0: I love that the statement started as because of you guys. Every time I have relations with my wife, I was like, "Whoa, where is this?"
5: Brother,
1: my father was a Jehovah's Witness. It's just, you never know what Pete's gonna say. He is Pete Sousa, co-hosting. Addie Bates produces. Laura Jimenez runs the board. And you know what? I've got the biggest upset in the NFL this weekend already figured out. Next on the Drake Tolles Show.
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14: 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Drivers headed towards the East Mountains or coming from Moriarty. Reports of heavy fog limiting visibility. Make sure to drive with caution. 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
20: Toll!
1: Uh-oh. They're going to do it, aren't they? They're going to do it. The Cleveland Browns are going to win their second football game of 2026 on Sunday. The biggest upset in the NFL that I can find in this slate is Cleveland. With all, it's here he comes out of the South Tunnel. It's Deshaun Watson and the Cleveland. They're going to boo him. They're going to throw batteries in the field. They're going to throw dimes. They're going to throw drinks at him. And then Deshaun Watson is going to throw for 248 yards, two touchdowns, no interceptions. He'll finish 19 for 24. And the crowd, after they walk away from a Cleveland Browns victory over the Carolina Panthers, will be like, damn, do we kind of like this guy again? We stopped booing after the third quarter. Like we were winning, so we couldn't really boo as much. I think we're about to see the Browns topple the Panthers on Sunday. It's my upset of the week, Pete.
2: Well, first of all, it's not the scary part is if you're a Panthers fan, right? And if you want to keep hating Deshaun Watson and you're a Browns fan, it really is not that big of an upset. I mean, the Panthers are a 2.5-point favorite.
1: Yeah.
2: And the Browns are at home. Home dogs under 3 points, they look awfully appetizing, right? To the guys that are, you know, the smart bettors. I think it's a conflicting situation for Browns fans. I said it earlier today on Westwood One, you may hear Jim Rome refer to Deshaun Watson as the creep because that's what he is to a lot of people, and it's hard to root for a creep when he's leading your team. But to your point, they may be living in conflict pretty soon. I'm curious to see how they handle whether it's the offense gets announced, right? And so pregame he runs out through the rest of the Browns players, like, or the first time he takes the field with the offense. Does he get booed? Honestly, Drake, Cleveland, you're in the city right now for the Savannah Bananas, right? You guys have games this weekend. Like, that is an awesome sports town.
1: Well,
2: like, If it clicks to them, like, hey, we're going to root this guy on. We're with him now. Let's give him this clean slate, this opportunity. Because speaking recently to the media, he's been nowhere near the way he was in the preseason, and he did apologize for that somewhat. It was so bad, but he still showed some attrition. So I'm really interested to see, like, how his reception is handled. There's a lot of reasons to watch that game.
1: I will be... Yes, this is what I'm glued to for Sunday as I foresee Cleveland wins in an upset and I can win some money on it. How about the Bills and the Chargers? in what a month ago would have been an awesome game to tune in for. Hey, you're sitting down for that one. You're going to watch Justin Herbert versus Josh Allen. This has no sex appeal to me. This game has no. I foresee the Bills pummeling the Chargers. We've got audio, by the way. Justin Herbert, the quarterback for the LA Chargers, a team that's 0-2 now with a couple of bad losses, saying that we're fine. We have leaders here, right? Right, Justin?
20: I think that happens regardless. I think our team is so close, and so I don't think there's a lack of vocal leadership at all. So I think I'm going to stop you right there and say that it's very present. We've got great leadership on this team, and I trust those guys in that locker room, and so I don't think anyone is panicked or worried, because that's not going to do us any good. It's moving on to the next play and understand that we're close, we've made mistakes, how do we fix them, and how do we move on?
1: Yeah, Pete, I know it's not their job to panic a little bit, so I'll panic for them. This is not going well in Los Angeles, and it's not going to go well on Sunday.
2: No, I don't think so. I mean, I have been hanging on to hope, if I'm a Chargers fan, and me just being a football fan, because, you know, Jim Harbaugh has been in my life since I was like in sixth, seventh grade watching Michigan play. I've never seen a Jim Harbaugh team go into a tailspin, right, and just free fall. So I don't expect to see it this season, but I am hard-pressed to come up with a way as to how the Chargers will right the ship. It doesn't seem like they've been working with a lot of answers so far this year, but I think I love history. I love looking at history when I'm making these predictions and sharing these thoughts and analysis, and I don't think that Jim Harbaugh will allow his team to just become, you know, 0-9, as we talked about earlier. But then you look at the schedule and it's like, well, where are the wins the way they've been playing? So they need a dramatic change there. And I don't know what does it.
1: Do you understand the honor it is? Yeah, do you understand how cool it is? How nice it is? You woke up on July 8th. There was no football. There was a slate of baseball games getting ready for the All-Star break, but there was no NFL. It was a Sunday morning. You're like, oh, man, it's brutally hot. I've got to mow the lawn. And then what do I watch? Do I sit down and put on Netflix? Is there a new documentary out?
2: No, and then you're honestly, Drake, a lot of times if you're my age, then your wife is telling you what to do.
1: And you don't have to worry about the dishes. Football's on. The dishes will do themselves. They'll find a way to get done. You don't have to worry about the lawn. It'll mow itself. You walk outside right now. It's 49 degrees in Cleveland, Ohio, as we speak. We're almost in October. Sunday will hit. Sunday morning will hit. And you'll watch Terry Bradshaw argue with Rob Gronkowski on your TV as you settle in for 1 o'clock when football starts. At about 3:45, you realize I'm a bit hungry. There's nothing in the pantry that looks good. And I've been 4 trips to the pantry and I still haven't grabbed a single thing. There's nothing new in the pantry. I have no new cravings. It's just the 4th time that I've realized I don't want anything in the pantry. So you get on your little app and you deliver food to your front door because you can do that now. And by 4:48, it shows up just in time for the second quarter of the afternoon slate. And you get a good hour gap where you and your significant other sit down and they're like, oh, so it's over, right? Like, we're done. We don't have to watch. No, it's not over. We got Sunday night football. And then on Monday, we have Monday night football. This weekend, we have football. And what an honor it is for us, by the way, to work for Westwood One Sports and this Westwood One Sports app, where the biggest games week in and week out are right here. That was the draw, man, when you know, a year ago, you get a phone call of, I think Westwood One Sports is going to start radio. They're going to do 24/7 programming. I want in. That's the freighter, that's the tanker that you want in and you want on board with is a brand and a logo like Westwood One Sports. Do not take for granted this weekend, when you wake up tomorrow with College Game Day, when you wake up Sunday for the NFL, that football is back. Don't lose the luster you had 2 weeks ago in that first weekend. Football is back, and we are at a great spot.
2: We really are. And I, you know, you do kind of reach in and flip the gratitude switch for me. Like, it is that great. This is the best time of year. We'll have MLB playoffs, too, next week. You know, whether you're a baseball fan or not, it's all right there for you. We're talking about a coach, Matt LaFleur, maybe getting fired or not. At the end of the day, he'll still be rich. So we can talk about it. Sports is the best. You know what I mean? Like, he's not working at Walmart. That's why we can have these discussions. Like, it's just it's a great situation to be in. It is a great time of year. You're exactly right.
1: By the way, I don't think Pete's taking any shots at the employees of Walmart. Pete did work at KFC, which is an awesome part of Pete's story. So he's got the past. He can make a Walmart joke in here. Pete, give me one game to get excited for on Sunday.
2: The Cowboys and the Ravens. I think like there's going to be, first of all, it's a huge game for both teams. And I want to see if the Cowboys can emerge as like, okay, this is a real contender now. If the Cowboys can soundly beat the Ravens, I mean, now it's going to be a lot of Cowboys talk, but it'll be, I think it's good for the NFL and it'll be a lot of fun.
1: Love it. He is the permanent co-host of the Drake Toll Show, ESPN's Pete Souza. MLB Network's Addie Bates produces. Laura, what's the podcast? What's the podcast? Say it.
3: Of what? The Drake
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1: Yes, yes, yes.
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1: Laura?
3: I'm not telling you.
1: All right, great. Thanks, Laura. To Colin Jones, Armin Williams, Bruce Gilbert, and Laura. Ryan McGuire. It was going to be a sweet moment. It was going to be a sweet moment. Thank you for a job. You Better You Bet or your local programming is coming up. This has been It Always Will Be. 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
27: Drivers headed east on Paseo del Norte this morning. We've got an accident reported at the northbound frontage road with east and northbound congestion. Reports of heavy fog limiting visibility towards the east mountains or coming from Moriarty. Make sure to drive with caution.
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0: 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I'm Drake Toll.
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6: 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Buck.
7: What the hell was that? Oh, the Dirty Birds just walked into Lambeau and dropped it on the Packers. Shredded the cheese, dirtied up the place. Michael Penix was back, and Bijan Robinson is one bad man. Where did that come from? All right, yeah, Jeff, I thought the Falcons were going to win. All right, cool. 35-14? You saw that coming from that team that looked like that for the first couple of weeks? What a difference a quarterback makes. Well, Bijan looked good. Or is this more about the Packers who need to take it this morning? Holy smokes. Good morning. You're off and running in your NFL week. Happy Friday. 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Or should I say, good morning, Albuquerque, New Mexico. The chairman of the board is in, Mr. Chairman Ed Manzanares. How are you this morning, Mr. Manzanares, Mr. Chair?
8: I'm doing good, man. Early in the morning. It, you know what? It eased, the pain eased from Thursday to Friday, getting up early in the morning. Yeah, it did. I'm feeling better. Yeah.
7: Jonah, good morning to you. Thanks for getting up. How are we doing, Jonah? Good morning.
10: I'm doing good. Other than my tight end not doing anything.
7: Yeah, mine too.
10: Even though
7: who's yours?
10: His wide receiver and running back did amazing.
7: Oh, so you had Kyle Pitts.
10: Yes, I had Kyle Pitts.
7: Yeah, I had the other one. I had Tucker Kraft. Yeah.
8: He blocked.
10: Yes, that's not good.
7: My Mike Adams used to be a lot better. I got to work on it again. I got to refresh it.
8: Good love, Mike. We'll hear that tomorrow, won't we, Jonah?
7: In Albuquerque, yes. New Mexico. Mr. Chairman, what you think? Your Pittsburgh Steelers with no Big Ben, no Ben Roethlisberger, with Aaron Rodgers. Mr. Chairman, what you think of the game last night after the Falcons, who beat your team, lost to your team?
8: Yeah.
7: Now they go to Green Bay and they massacre the Packers.
8: I've given this advice many times. Don't bet the NFL. Yes, don't bet it, because that's what happens. You know, Cleveland beat somebody crazy, then last night's game was last night's game.
7: That reminds me, you're gonna take JJ's spot on this today. So we do something called Three for All.
8: Okay.
7: And we do it about 9:15 every Friday. So the genesis of Three for All, Jonah, was betting is hard, dude. You know, and everybody, I got it figured out. And all your buddies always tell you when they win, right?
8: Yeah.
7: You know about that parlay your buddy hits.
8: Absolutely.
7: He told you about once every 3 years.
8: Mm-hmm.
7: But you know he's betting every weekend. Mm-hmm. He's losing his Julians,
8: mm-hmm.
7: right? So I started an exercise. It's hard, man. And we're not going to go through the whole slate. Hey, pick this game. If you were in a sports book, what three bets on the NFL board do you like?
8: Mm.
7: Right? And then we keep track. So, like, literally, the first week, JJ went 0-3. I went 1-2. Last week we both went 2-1, so I'm 3-3. He's 2-4.
8: Okay,
7: and so we hovered. I had a really good year 2 years ago. I think I went like 59%.
8: Oh,
7: right, which is, but it's just to kind of illustrate how tough this is. So At 9:15, you're going to pick in JJ's stead.
8: Got it.
7: Pick three games. You know, you can go take the over-unders. You can take the spreads. There's a ton of home dogs.
8: There is.
7: A ton of home dogs. So think about it or don't, because maybe that's the best way to do it.
8: Yeah, really, that's true.
7: And at 9:15, yeah, we'll throw darts.
8: Cool.
7: First, lots on last night. I got so many thoughts. Whilst it should center around Atlanta, it should. The story's Green Bay, because Green Bay is a team who I believe most considered a contender in the NFC North.
8: They
7: have their quarterback. Now, look, it's not all in Jordan Love. And if you add Jordan Love as a fantasy quarterback, he put up good numbers for you, 312 yards, two touchdowns. Great. I mean, good on you.
8: Mm-hmm.
7: But here's why it's not all in Jordan Love. A, their offensive line is bad. B, they have no rushing game because Josh Jacobs is on the commissioner suspended list. Now, why? Because he's dealing with issues pertaining to some domestic violence. You know when I realized their offensive line is bad, and so they barely scraped by the Jets last week. I go back to week one where they were up on the Vikings, what was it, like 29-10 or whatever it was. They took the field goal off the board. 26-10, I think, is what it was. Then they took the field goal off the board, went for it up 4th-and-1, didn't get it. After that, Brian Flores and the defense from Minnesota rushed him, and he couldn't get a pass off. It was literally two steps backwards and chuck it.
8: Mm-hmm.
7: And I think that's where everybody realized their offensive line stinks.
8: Mm-hmm.
7: Minnesota, whose defense is really good, exposed them and abused them. They're brutal right now, and they've lost one of their best receivers. I don't know if Jordan loves it or not, but I will tell you that if you can't run the ball and you can't protect the quarterback, I don't give a damn who's back there.
8: Absolutely, you're right. I watch it every weekend with the Steelers right now. And their defense got diced last night.
7: Yeah.
8: I mean, they can't tackle. I mean, he ran through some holes last night that weren't even there.
7: That's right.
8: And he ran through arms. He ran through this. I mean, he had a heck of a game. But the offense just looked. I mean, if you can't do play action fake, if you can't trick those guys and think there's something else coming, they're just going to pin their ears back and chase you. And again, they don't have a lot of receivers to have great separation either. And it just makes a life just a living heck for Jordan Love, because again, they can't do anything. He can't do anything.
7: So
8: back there.
7: They being Green Bay, ran 62 offensive plays. Okay. 9 rushes.
8: Mm.
7: They ran the ball 9 times for 17 yards, and one of them was Jordan Love scrambling.
8: Mm.
7: So, in essence, they ran the ball 8 times for 17 yards. Their leading rusher was Marshawn Lloyd. 4 carries, 11 yards. Caleb Johnson, 4 carries, 6 yards. So, if you're going to tell Jordan Love, just go back and chuck it, and I can get at you with a 4-man rush, I don't have to bring extra people, and I can cover everybody. And Tucker Kraft's dropping balls, and I get it. Everybody's all on Jordan Love, and he wasn't great, but it's hard for me to sit here and just say it's all about Jordan Love when that offensive line and they can't run the football. And in comparison, the Falcons ran 66 plays, so that's only it's pretty even, 66-42. Mm-hmm. Would I tell you Packers ran the ball 9 times? Atlanta ran the ball 41 times. Mm-hmm. Bijan, 29 carries, 194 yards. Brian Robinson, 10 for 50. Run the football. Everybody tells
8: you got to run it.
7: You have to.
8: I mean, and everybody gets really enamored with all the wide receivers and chucking around and all. That's great. Yeah, it's all good. But if you don't run it, you're not going to do a thing. I mean, it's just the way it is. And it's old school thinking, right? And you got to run between the tackles. It can't be no trick plays, all this other stuff.
7: Look what Bijan did.
8: You got to hand it to the guy and watch him work. And you know, the Ravens have been great with it. When they give the ball to Henry, they got to give it to him. And the Falcons just kept giving it to him. And that helps Penix, right? Because Penix has to make, 10 throws a game, maybe less. And
7: they're 18 for 25.
8: And his receivers are wide open because you have to bring a lot more people in the box. Makes the back end a lot more open. So, yeah, you have to run it, man. The Packers are in trouble.
7: How about Michael Penix? So the Packers are in trouble right where 24 hours ago, the Falcons were dead.
8: Mm-hmm.
7: Falcons were down. Now, all of a sudden, you're like, okay.
8: Mm-hmm.
7: I mean, they're in a division with the Saints and the Panthers. I mean, there's and Buccaneers who haven't won yet. So you're thinking, well, they're alive. Penix comes in, and I don't know what you expect. I remember we had this conversation yesterday.
8: We did.
7: Give him a break,
8: yeah.
7: Right? Don't expect the guy to be Johnny Unitas coming back from injury with no preseason and probably rushed back a little bit because of absolute urgency and necessity. And so he goes 18 for 25 for 256, a touchdown and interception, which is an absolutely viable stat line, but it's not even the stat line. What your eyes tell you, and your eyes say, wow, that dude looked like an NFL quarterback. Mm-hmm. I like Michael Penix.
8: Mm-hmm.
7: I don't know if he can stay healthy. I think this is like we talked about. I mean, this is it now. It's got to be his time or it's not. But it amazes me that, I mean, I guess with Cooper Rush and Jack Strand in there, you just absolutely stuffed the box and Bijan had nowhere to go, mm-hmm. and said, go ahead, try to throw on me because you can't.
8: Yeah.
7: And now, did you have to respect Michael Penix, or is Green Bay's defense just that bad? Either way, what an absolute difference having your starting quarterback in there makes. And again, to emphasize, it is the most important, vital position in all of sports globally.
8: That's right. And, you know, you going back to the game, he threw the interception in the first drive. Mm-hmm. You know, got the jitters out. I mean, the game's moving at a million miles an hour on him. And then he threw some really good balls. He threw the ball at I can't remember the receiver's name, but they
7: London.
8: Yeah, threw some really good balls, really timely. He was on time with his throws. Guys didn't have to, they weren't throwing behind guys, all this, all this stuff that you watch. And then going, what does that do? It just opens up the running game. Because again, he's enough of a threat, and he's got a heck of an arm.
7: Yeah.
8: I mean, he spins it as good as anybody in the league. And those guys have confidence in it. That's the other thing too, is that the team knew that they had a guy that can help them win. And when you have that confidence, it's going to change the entire complexion of the whole thing. So, yeah, I mean, if he stays on the field, Falcons are going to be, well, you have to reckon with the Falcons for sure.
7: All right, Packer fan, you got to come in today. I mean, I guess you say you got to. It's like Deb Holland's got to debate, really. You got to, you know, let's go. 505-246-0610. Emails Jeff or JJ. Well, don't even hit JJ because you know why he's not here today.
8: I don't have an email, so don't worry about it.
7: I'm looking. Actually, it's funny you said I don't have an email because I'm trying to get you the Zoom link right now.
8: Yeah.
7: Jonah's in and Monzi are in for JJ. Guest list today, we're going to talk golf coming up at 9 o'clock because the President's Cup is underway. And so the United States is up 3-2 after one day on the international team. Interesting day. We'll talk with either Nick Nee or Ben Gasparich from San Diego Golf Club and get you up to date on that. We got make your call now, right? Make your call now because I'm looking for your email. Here it is.
8: Yeah.
7: Make your call now on Lobos Aggies. We're going to get into that, what it means, who wins, how, you know, all the logistics. Yeah. Are you going down?
8: When people
7: are you going
8: should down? Be leaving today. Yeah.
7: I mean, you know what? The good Lord gave us rain all week.
8: Yep.
7: It hurt the chili crop, from what I understand. They can't pick the chilies because I guess chilies are wet now, and so they can't get them off there.
8: Yeah.
7: And then it's going to clear a beautiful window and have a gorgeous day in Las Cruces to play football, and then get us a little bit more rain next week. So, I mean, the good Lord loves Lobo Aggie football.
8: He does.
7: So we'll get there.
8: He's got his priorities in order.
7: Isn't that the truth?
8: Yeah.
7: I want to former Lobo basketball coach announced retirement. We're going to get there as well.
8: Yeah.
7: Baseball, the White Sox are in the playoffs.
8: That's amazing. It's amazing.
7: It is. So we got so much to do on a Friday. We will hoe. We got a sweet deal. Let me tell you this. Metallica's announced their 2027 tour. We're going to send one winner to San Diego to experience it from the Snake Pit. So you can score a trip to two with airfare, hotel, and tickets. It'll put you right in the center of the stage for a 360-degree Metallica experience. Here is your keyword, and use this word before 9 o'clock this morning. The word is tolls, T-O-L-L-S, tolls. 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It's the opening drive. Ed Monsonatis and Jonah are in for BB Juck. I'm merely Jeff Symbieta on 95.9 FM and AM 610, the Sports Animal.
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9: Drivers headed east on Paseo del Norte this morning. We've got an accident reported at the northbound Frontage Road with east and northbound congestion. Reports of heavy fog limiting visibility towards the east mountains or coming from Moriarty. Make sure to drive with caution.
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7: 0610, you're already in on that Meineke on San Pedro text line. Say something. What's that street between, the main street between San Mateo and Louisiana? What is it?
8: San Pedro.
7: San Pedro?
8: San Pedro.
7: Porque mi español es muy malo, pero yo trato. ¿Sí? ¿Es verdad?
8: Sí. Don't forget, I've been trying to fight an accent my entire life, being from northern New Mexico, so I don't say things real well
7: in
8: Spanish.
7: Do you have to fight it?
8: Probably, yeah. When I, especially when I go up home, I'm like, holy smoke, it comes out. Yeah.
7: Yeah,
8: talk
7: I love
8: a little bit quicker, and you have a little accent, right? And yeah, Seattle Dan.
7: And is it Spanglish?
8: Yes.
7: Yeah.
8: Oh, God forbid, yes.
7: Yeah.
8: Oh, yeah.
7: The Spanglish is amazing. I remember when I was married, I was married to a woman from Santa Rosa, and we went out when Addy was born, and I remember going out there, and my ex-father-in-law, right, we brought Addy out, and we were going to go meet the her great-grandparents, and so he called, and he's like, Mom, yeah, well, Jeff and Cindy are here con la niña. See, we'll be at la casa más o menos 20 minutes. You know, and it was like it's totally in Spanglish, right?
8: Now, Santa Rosa has a completely different dialect.
7: Is it?
8: Oh, God, yes. Right. And Vegas has one. And they're different in every city. Oh, yeah. Okay. Espanola's got a different one. Yeah. Right. It's different languages everywhere.
7: All right. Text line says, got your back, Jeff. Whether Ed or Jerry referred to Jimbo Fisher as very old or ancient, not so. Jimbo is merely 12 days older than a young and vibrant host of the OD in the AM. Is that right? First of all, how do you know? Is that right? How old am I all of a sudden?
8: I don't know how old Jerry. I don't know how Jimbo. I thought Jimbo was a good choice for him, but Jerry killed us yesterday.
7: Well, let's find out. How old is Jimbo Fisher? How old do you think he is?
8: 65.
7: 60 years old.
8: He's only 60?
7: He was born October 9th, 1965. Tell me I look a little better than him, though, right?
8: Well, he's got a couple more dollars in his pocket.
7: Yeah, but, I guess. pick your poison.
8: Yeah,
7: I
8: guess. A couple more. Not much more.
7: Pick your poison. All right. Packer fan, I'm not going to tell you how to be a fan, okay? I've always said that. I will not. But if you need a place to vent, and you're tired of yelling at the dog, you're tired of texting your son, if you want to bring him breakfast, bring for three. How's your mom doing with this?
10: I don't know.
7: You're not...
10: I just know at she usually texts me at like 9:30. Good night. She texts me at like.
7: She texts you every night.
10: Yes.
7: That is so darling.
8: That is so awesome.
7: That is so darling.
10: She texts me at 8:15, and I was like, "Oh, it's not looking
7: really."
10: Good. Yeah, I was like,
7: "She was done."
10: Yeah, probably. She was like, "I hate this."
7: All right. I'm going to tell you that I'm really surprised. I thought, and I said this yesterday, and I was wrong. I thought last night was their breakout. I thought, okay, the Packers they can't be this bad. Here comes Atlanta. Atlanta has looked pathetic. This is it. They're home, national TV, Thursday night. This is the breakout. There's not going to be a breakout until they fix that line, and I don't know how the hell they're going to do it. They can't run the ball. And if Josh Jacobs comes back, where's he running to? Like, what's he going through? Do you guys see that getting fixed, or is this just and the questions? It's all going to fall on Jordan Love because and LaFleur is not going to make it through this. Okay, they'll fire the coach because I think you've got to fire the coach before you fire your quarterback.
8: Yes,
7: but it's all going to fall on Jordan Love, and whilst he should get certainly some of it, I mean, what I saw last night, yeah, he's got to be better, but I don't think he's got a chance.
8: You know, it's hard. I mean, the coach didn't get it for sure if they don't get better. But you know the thing about the NFL? Again, we had the Falcons dead 24 hours ago.
7: Yeah.
8: You know, I wouldn't be surprised if all of a sudden Green Bay wins 10 in a row somehow. I mean, it's a week-by-week league. It just, again, you know, that's why, again, betting the NFL, you're committing a big-time problem for yourself because it's so unpredictable. It doesn't, you know, I've seen a lot of games in my life that are like, how the heck did that just happen?
7: Last night?
8: Yeah, exactly. Because not only did they beat them, they beat them so bad. That offense was horrendous, yep. Right? Their defense was that bad because they've been playing okay, but the offense was so bad. And one guy just changed the whole the night, which is crazy.
7: Having Penix back in there and let Bijan go nuts. Bijan was great. The question is, why wasn't Bijan that good the previous 2 weeks? Was it because the Steelers' defense is that good? Who else beat him? Was it Carolina?
8: I don't even know. Somebody beat him bad, though.
7: Yeah, somebody beat him bad. And so it was the Panthers, 34-3.
8: Mm-hmm.
7: And so...
8: The offense was that bad with Cooper Rush.
7: Okay.
8: Yeah.
7: And I think that's the answer, because I'm like, okay, I think the Steelers' defense is good. The Carolina defense the week prior gave up 59 points.
8: Mm-hmm.
7: And you scored three on them.
8: Yeah.
7: And you have Bijan Robinson and Drake London. How about Drake London going for 194?
8: Yeah.
7: So I look at, okay, you're right. It is week to week. 100%. And so you don't know what's going to happen. That's why it's so hard to bet the NFL. That's why it's so hard to predict the NFL. That's why it's so hard to pick. It's really, really, really hard. And I'm with you on all of it. But give me, and maybe we'll see it this week. So where are the swings coming from? Are the Chargers all of a sudden going to come out and be great and they're going to beat the Bills?
8: No. But
7: look at the difference.
8: Monday morning, it could have, you know, we'd be like, holy smoke. Yeah.
7: No,
8: yeah.
7: It could be. I mean, look at the Rams from week one to week two.
8: Yeah.
7: Look at, I don't know who else.
8: That's why I'm still praying for my Steelers.
7: But yeah, well, that's fair. But they, again, they're quarterback challenged too right now.
8: There are a few things challenged. Yeah, there are a few things challenged. Yeah. For sure.
7: All right, so get in on that. Quote from Matt LaFleur. This is a tough one. why were you so bad offensively? Quote from your head coach. I think we've got to continue to work with these guys and try to figure out what we do well, because right now I don't know what we're doing well offensively, end quote. Well, fair, because you're not doing anything well
8: offensively. Nothing, no.
7: The answer is none. Your running game is garbage. 17 yards running the football. What did I tell you, 9 out of their 62 plays?
10: Yes, it was 87% passing.
7: You ran.
8: I'm laughing because I love the Packer fans are so upset this morning. It's like the Cowboy
7: They're
8: fans.
7: Cute, right?
8: My goodness. Yeah. Green jerseys and all the bull crap.
7: Steeler fans aren't much different.
8: We are as annoying as anybody else. Yeah. Absolutely.
7: At least we acknowledge
8: that. But that, of course I know. But you know, the funny thing, it's always good. Like, I don't know any Falcon fans. God bless the Falcons. I have none. So I was hoping they win, because what am I going to get out of them losing?
7: Right.
8: But the Packer fans losing, it's fun to watch them. But it's the same thing when the Steelers lose, the Cowboys lose, the Broncos lose.
7: The worst fan base, period, is the Niners.
8: Oh.
7: Period. Like, period. They are.
10: Week one.
7: They are. Yeah, you kicked our ass. I got it.
10: Yeah. It was because of travel plans, apparently.
7: From Sean McVay. Right. Yeah.
8: There's nothing worse than a Cowboy fan.
7: You got a dumbass coach who screws up the travel plans.
8: Yeah. There's no one worse than a Cowboy fan. Nobody.
7: Packers ran for 17 yards, which was...
8: It's unreal.
7: Listen to this number. 225 yards fewer than the Falcons. They outrushed you by 225 yards. That's a week and a half's worth.
8: I mean, the Falcons had 500 yards of total offense, didn't they?
10: 403?
7: Yeah.
10: I thought
8: it was over 500. I didn't.
7: I just had it up. I'll tell you, it's just a silly number.
8: It was a silly number last night. I was like, holy smoke!
7: 256 plus 242 is basically five
8: bills.
7: Yeah, it's 298.
8: Yeah,
7: I'm sorry, 498.
8: Yeah.
7: 498.
8: 2 yards short. That's a heck of a night.
7: 500 yards. Dude.
8: That's more than they've gained the first two weeks.
7: 598. Yeah. That's 498. That's 500 yards.
8: Yeah, 500 yards.
7: 500 yards. You know what you had? Not that.
8: Mm-mm.
7: Not that. All right. We got other NFL stuff to do. We got a week to go. Puka Nacua may not play again. Zay Flowers may not play again. There is some movement, or at least some news, on the Josh Jacobs getting back. All this stuff is there. The 49ers, Kyle Juszczyk, got fined. Do you know what he got fined for? I'll tell you what it's what you do all the time. Well, maybe you used to do. You know, Jonah does it regularly.
10: No.
7: It was the last time you did it.
10: So,
7: and you didn't get fined for it.
8: I thought it was ridiculous.
7: So and you didn't get fined for it, did you?
10: No.
7: I'll tell everybody what it is when we get back on the opening drive on 95.9 FM and AM 610, the Sports Animal.
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13: Drivers headed east on Paseo del Norte this morning. We've got an accident reported at the northbound frontage road with east and northbound congestion. Reports of heavy fog limiting visibility towards the east mountains or coming from Moriarty. Make sure to drive with caution.
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5: 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Jeff Symbieta, the chairman of the board, Jonah. Feel like it's sad. It's not Saturday morning.
6: Not yet.
5: No, it will be tomorrow, and you can have on the mic with Mike and the chairman, Mr. Chairman. What are you talking about tomorrow?
6: Talk about a little bit of Lobos Aggies, probably, and then who knows?
5: Are you going to the game?
6: I am not going to the game.
5: No. By the time you get out of here and get down there.
6: No, I'm good.
5: Jonah, you going to the game?
7: No.
5: Jonah.
7: No.
5: No.
7: I got another game I need to worry about.
5: What do you got to worry about?
7: Tennessee versus Texas.
6: Ooh, that's a biggie.
7: I'm so nervous.
6: At home.
7: A big game. First time since 1964.
6: I hope Tennessee wins.
5: Is that
6: wins.
5: The first time Texas has been there since 1964?
7: No, they've never been to Neyland Stadium. The only times they played is in the Cotton Bowl, I think, three times.
6: Really?
7: Yeah.
5: So you're on Tennessee also?
6: Oh, yeah.
5: Ooh, I mean, where's your loyalty?
6: Tennessee.
5: To your Norteño brother.
6: I'm on Tennessee.
5: I mean, you got a Norteño brother. Texas, 4.5-point favorite over Tennessee in Neyland Stadium. So that's our first game. So I wake up to that. There's interesting stuff on the early slate.
6: There's a big time slate tomorrow. SEC's playing. That's what matters.
5: Yeah. Oklahoma, Georgia. Georgia's 13.5-point favorite. I do too. But it's how I felt on the Packers. Oklahoma's got to wake up this week, right?
6: I ignored the NFL, so I'm on college football spreads. So.
5: I love college football.
6: I love. It's a little more sustainable.
5: All right. So that 1:30 window where the Lobos and Aggies are playing each other on CBS Sports Network.
6: There's a lot of games.
5: I mean, Notre Dame Purdue's on at noon, so
6: that'll be a blowout.
5: By then, it'll be blowout. Yeah. OU Georgia, Ole Miss Florida.
6: Mm.
5: How about number 21 is a 3.5-point favorite over number 4? Huh? Iowa Michigan. Michigan's a 5.5-point favorite at home over Iowa. You just bet the under on that, right? 38.5. You just bet just go low.
6: Yeah.
5: That's all in that same window, huh?
6: Mm-hmm.
5: All right. Mountain West teams this weekend.
6: Gotta go to that 4-screen deal on YouTube. You know what I mean? You gotta do that. It's awesome.
5: Yeah. It doesn't matter. My computer just
6: mine isn't working on this side either. So
5: it just went to that.
6: Oh.
5: So I got zero. I got darkness.
6: Yeah.
5: Hello, darkness, my old friend.
6: There it is. Came right back. There you go. It woke up on the singing.
5: Yeah, that's what it did. Just sang it to life.
6: Yeah, a nice tone.
5: Is that right?
6: Mm-hmm.
5: Dude, there's not great opportunity for like huge wins.

0: But you like UNLV 13.5-point dogs on the road at Akron?
1: Ugh. Yes, but my gosh, what do you
0: like them laying 13.5?
1: I like UNLV. God, I don't know now.
0: Akron's win was over Robert Morris. They lost 38-16 to Wake and 41-7 to Minnesota. But these Mountain West and Pac teams going to MAC territory, like Wyoming just got beat at Central.
1: Yeah.
0: San Diego State's at Toledo this weekend. And, wow. And Toledo scored 49 points the other day. Aztecs may be 1-3. Those people are ready to lose their mind. They are ready to, and I know Lobo fans go, ha.
1: They are in a superior league, supposedly. Yeah, so,
0: they're much superior.
1: Yeah.
0: Yeah. So UNLV at Akron, Northern Illinois, Georgia State, Hawaii, Wyoming in a league contest in Laramie. That's a 1 o'clock game also in that same window. Oregon State at UTEP. I guess I could go down and watch that game if I wanted to stay down there. Or I could come home.
1: I would come home.
0: And then Air Force, Nevada.
1: I saw that now.
0: Air Force, a 5.5-point favorite on the road at Nevada. All right. Are you watching Pac-12 as well?
1: I'm not watching Pac-12.
0: So I am, just because it's what I do, because it's my world, and I run a bowl game.
1: Yeah.
0: Also in that same window. You're right, man. I wish I mean, the couch is with the $4 is the way to go.
1: Heck yeah.
0: Boise State, Western Michigan is huge.
1: It's going to be huge.
0: And I hear people going, what are you talking about, Chuck? Yeah. Western Michigan's the team that Jerry Palm told me beat Michigan yesterday.
1: They beat them.
0: This is gigantic in regards to the Group of Six playoff spot. Boise is a 7-point favorite at Kalamazoo, at Western Michigan.
1: Hmm.
0: I mean, I'm interested.
1: I'm really interested,
0: Broncos,
1: too, and I'm really...
0: The Broncos will win. They're both Broncos.
1: With the wins with a C, one with an H?
0: No, they're both Broncos. What do you mean, H?
1: I think they spell the other Broncos with a CH.
0: Like Western Michigan Bronchos?
1: I think they do. No, that's it. Are you sure?
0: Yeah.
1: Somebody does.
2: Yeah. No, they don't.
1: Somebody they don't?
0: Spells it Bronchos?
1: I think they do, Jonah.
0: That's got to be in northern New Mexico.
1: No.
0: It's got to be somewhere in northern New Mexico.
1: I've seen it.
2: Are you sure like none of your relatives are like the Bronchos?
1: I've seen it.
0: I know it's not Bronchos. Right, I'm Bronchos.
1: It's not Kirtland Central? I don't know. Somebody spells it like
0: I typed in Bronchos and nothing comes.
1: Nobody did? Oh, man. Why am I? I must be asleep still.
0: Where are the Bronchos?
1: I know. Usually Jonah's the one that screws up the English. I guess I did it today, Jonah.
0: I don't even know if that's English.
1: Well, I don't know what Bronchos. That is. I thought they spelled it. Okay, maybe I'm crazy. Well, I know I'm crazy, but I just didn't. I thought it was with an H.
0: San Diego State is a 3-point dog at Toledo.
1: Oh, how in the world?
0: All right, they scored 47 points in the Isleta New Mexico Bowl, right? They brought with their second and third string quarterback.
1: Yeah,
0: they bring Denigle back, and they cannot score points. They scored. I mean, their offense was 13 against James Madison and 10 against UCLA. Portland State doesn't matter.
1: No,
0: yeah, they put 53 up on them. Are you kidding?
2: Yeah.
0: Central Oklahoma is the Bronchos?
2: Yeah,
0: Bronchos.
1: I knew it.
2: I looked it up.
1: I coached in Oklahoma. I knew
0: where,
1: I had.
0: Where is Central Oklahoma?
1: Central Oklahoma is in Central Oklahoma, probably in the middle part of the state, right off I-40 probably. I-40 cuts right in the middle of the state, I think.
0: All right, so
1: the Bronchos. So I'm not completely insane, Jonah.
2: No, you're not.
1: Thank you for saving me.
0: It's in Edmond, Oklahoma, outside Oklahoma City.
1: Oh,
0: home of the bassist of String Cheese. I can't even speak. Are you familiar with the band String Cheese Incident?
2: No.
0: Great jam band. The bassist, Keith Mosley, is from Edmond, Oklahoma.
1: Oh, yeah. You know what? UCO should be a Division I, actually. They're that powerful D2.
0: Are they really?
1: Yes,
0: the Bronchos?
1: Yes. They are. I knew I'd seen it.
0: Central Oklahoma, UCO.
1: I love you, Jonah.
0: The Bronchos.
1: You saved me.
0: I still don't see it written Bronchos anywhere. Where the hell does it tell me? It's got to tell me Bronchos somewhere. Do they call them Broncos?
1: I don't know what they call them in Oklahoma.
0: Buddy Broncho is their mascot.
1: Yeah, there it is. Oh, Jonah, thank God.
0: Okay, I want to know why.
1: I don't know why either. I knew I had seen it. I knew I was insane.
0: I want to know why.
1: That's a deuce. I'm telling you, man, I knew it. I knew it.
0: UCO.Bronchos.
1: And they're big time D2. And Edmond, Oklahoma is awesome, by
0: is
1: the
0: it?
1: Way.
0: What's yes. awesome about it?
1: It's got Oak Tree there. The country club. That country club is.
0: Oh, is it?
1: That's where they play like the PGA or the don't think they ever played a U.S. Open there, but they played a PGA Championship there.
0: And I'm listening.
1: Ooh, yeah, it's a good place.
0: The Bronchos.
1: I knew it.
0: Athletics. They're in the Mid-America Intercollegiate.
1: Jonah almost thought he had one on me, but he doesn't. It's awesome. You know, Jonah one time read their name Ainge as Danny Ainger with an R.
0: No, you didn't.
1: Yeah.
0: Did you really do that?
2: Yes.
1: Seven Bar Loop Elementary School.
0: He made a mistake. It's,
2: so they call it because of their old president. I don't know why. Yeah, he says the choice. He loved his wife's suggest of the Bronchos, a wild horse commonly spelled with the H at the
0: commonly.
2: Time.
0: Oh, at the time. The text line says they're powerhouse in wrestling.
1: Very big time wrestling. All right. Yeah.
0: Right.
1: Yeah.
0: Mud says Lobos are going to beat the Ag Holes into a bleep. 77 bagel.
1: No way.
0: 77 nothing.
1: What's the line?
0: It's 11 and a half.
1: Ooh, that's a good line.
0: Is that too much for you?
1: No.
0: Feels right, doesn't
1: it? Feels right, yep.
0: Does it feel like it's a tight game and maybe the Lobos get a late score and go over it?
1: I think it's going to be a tight game. I think the Lobos defense wears them out in the fourth quarter and then they get a late score to get it over. I say it's going to be like 37-24.
0: Ooh, that's a lot of points.
1: Yeah.
0: Okay. Who called yesterday and said 17-3? Remember?
1: Didn't somebody, I don't remember that. Yeah. That's right.
0: Somebody was in on that.
1: 17-3. And you know what? Three? That's a good number because this defense is good.
0: Yeah, but I think, well, okay.
1: The Aggies are going to score tomorrow.
0: Will the Aggies force it? Will the Lobos turn the ball over? Aggies have gone 19 straight games forcing a turnover. The Lobos have not.
1: Turned it over, which is a heck of a stat.
0: Now, I would tell you if it was their first road game, but they played in a much more hostile environment last week.
1: Yeah.
0: So I'm not worried about that. The law of averages just tell you, yeah, they're going to. Are they going to go four games without turning the ball over, without fumbling, without getting hit, without a pick, without something?
1: Yeah.
0: I'm going to say that Lobos do turnovers just because...
1: They're due. They're due for a turnover.
0: Right?
1: I mean,
0: everybody turns the ball over, right? Pat Mahomes turns the ball over.
1: Yeah.
0: I just, four games in a row of being clean and not giving it away just feels...
1: And then where's that turnover at? Like, you know, like last week,
0: they had
1: the three turnovers in Oklahoma territory.
0: Right, that led to their 6 points.
1: And we couldn't punch the dang thing in.
0: Yeah.
1: But tomorrow, if they muff a putt at the 10 or something happens, then they get the Aggie crowd in it and the emotions. And rivalry games are rivalry games. That's just the way that, you know, Aggies are going to play very, very inspired tomorrow, as are our kids. But... It's going to be,
0: Here's the other thing, and let's get into this, too, when we get back. We never get into why your guy, I teased the hell out of this, so we didn't get into it. Why your guy got fined? Why did Kyle Juszczyk get fined? For chugging a beer?
2: No, it's juice. It's juice.
1: Yeah.
0: It was imitating chugging a beer.
2: He's been doing it since.
0: He imitated.
1: What kind of juice?
2: I don't.
1: Because juice box has a straw.
0: Dude. He got fined $14,926, which, thank you for your math on this, because according to the league,
1: they must have taxed
0: he violated Rule 12, Section 3, Article 1, when he did the imitation of chugging a beer. There was under 8 minutes left in the third quarter of the game against the Dolphins. He pushed back against the fine on social media, but what?
1: Yeah, it's ridiculous.
0: It's not beer. It was a juice box.
2: It's because his name's Juice.
0: And he got fined for imitating chugging a beer.
2: Yeah, and him and his wife posted $14,000 juice, and they were squeezing oranges, and they're like, here's $14,000 juice here.
0: $14,926, that's damn near 15.
2: And George Kittle posted, that's actually beer, not juice. Oh, it's funny.
1: Yeah.
0: I mean, that's a hell of an expensive juice. All right, I want to get into quarterbacks when we get back. This is where it gets interesting to me tomorrow. Well, there's a lot of places it gets interesting. Lobos Aggies tomorrow, call your shot. It's the opening drive. 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
4: Checking back with a crash in Isleta. This is going northbound Highway 47 near Tribal Road 10. Expect to see slowdowns if you're headed through that area right now. That earlier eastbound accident on Paseo del Norte at the northbound frontage road has been moved to the shoulder. Leftover congestion is expected. If you see an accident, call the traffic tracker hotline 767-9167. I'm Grace Toledo from the 96.3 News Radio KKOB Traffic Center.

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14: Rivalry, or the Battle of I-25, or I heard, we got a Zoltan's thing. I heard Zoltan kind of bounce his way. He called it a classic, I think, is what he called it.
15: Because
14: he's like, we're all ready for that Friday. And yeah. So the classic rivalry of enchantment, the Rio Grande, Rio Grande. All right. Monzi's in for JJ. So this is going to be a really interesting game to me on the quarterbacks. Okay, because I think, I don't know, did anybody separate themselves last week? Toa Fave got way more time because he's more mobile. They just had to get away from that line, and I thought it was obviously the right move. I think you see more Luke tomorrow, maybe not more than Toa, but more than you saw him the other day. If, and I'm not telling you they do, if New Mexico State's got an advantage, their quarterback's played more football.
15: Yes.
14: They've got a more experienced quarterback. Now, I don't expect him to be rattled by New Mexico's defense. They played at Florida State, which at Florida State's a crap. Okay. You tell me they're as crap as you want. That's still an ACC athletic front and that they played against. They scored 17 points. Did he play great? I thought he played fine, and I think he's a good, experienced quarterback. Is he better than what New Mexico's got? I'm not ready to go there yet, But that's the interest to me is their quarterback's got the experience. And I still wonder this, and if it comes down to, let's say New Mexico's down, and pick it this week, next week, the week after, whatever. Let's say New Mexico's down four, they got the ball at their 20-yard line, and there's a minute 14 to go, and two timeouts. Who's the quarterback?
16: Man, I don't know. I mean, because again, what are they going to want out of their offense? They want a little more running. They want a little more throwing. I don't know. I mean, you know, the way they mixed up in Oklahoma, it worked a little bit. It worked against that. But then when they got in the red zone, it didn't work because you got to get touchdowns, right? So it just, I mean, again, did they play the wrong guy? No, I'm not saying that. But I'm just saying it didn't work when they had to get that touchdown. Because they get the touchdown in any of those red zone things. I mean, heck, exactly. Yeah. Things can get really tight over there. You know, Oklahoma scored on two big plays, but the rest of the game, you know, so that's my whole thing is that who do you trust to march the ball down the field? And I don't have the answer. I have no idea.
14: I've listened to a lot of people tell me New Mexico State will not be able to score on the Lobos, that they can't move the football. I've listened to a Lobo fan tell me our defense is so good, and your defense is really, really good. With all due respect, you're not going to shut out the rest of your schedule. Somebody's going to score on you somewhere.
16: Yeah.
14: Can New Mexico State score on you? I don't think you shut them out. Do you keep them out of the end zone? I expect them to score in the area of 17 points.
16: I do, too.
14: Now, is that enough to win this game? Can New Mexico score more? And that's why, you know, I see it somewhere, you know, 14 to 17 points. I don't see an explosion in this game. Is there an opportunity for TK King to get loose? I mean, the kid's fast. Mm-hmm. Do they get him the ball? I think they run the ball. Not better than Oklahoma. I got it, man.
16: Yeah. But here's the thing. Going back to the Florida State thing, I mean, New Mexico State scored 24 points.
14: 17, I think.
16: Yeah, but they dropped the one in the end zone. They had
14: the halfback pass.
16: They
14: had them on their heels.
16: They had them on their heels. And you're right about the athleticism. I mean, again, I don't care if it's Oklahoma or Florida State. Those are still highly paid kids, and they're highly touted and everything else, and they're very, very athletic. So the Aggies will score tomorrow. They're going to score tomorrow. And again, they're going to be fired up. I mean, what does emotion bring to the game? That kind of stuff. They're going to score. And if the game's tight at the end,
14: let's see how people respond.
16: Exactly. Yeah.
14: Rick, good morning. You're on the Sports Animal. Hi, Rick.
17: How you doing?
14: Good. What's up?
17: I'm a diehard Lobo fan.
14: Right on.
17: I thought I'd put that in there. But I don't think this game is going to be a runover by the Lobos. I mean, I've seen games where we've been down and out and the Aggies been up there. Man, it being a rivalry game, I think it's going to be really close. I'm thinking 17-14. And I think our kicker, that we have a good kicker this year, is the one that's going to win the game. I think he'll be the player that's going to, we're going to have to rely on. I really don't think that the Lobos are going to run him over. So I just wanted to say that.
14: All right, so you got UNM. Thank you, Rick. Appreciate it. Colin, I'd love your and I'll hold him. Rick's got him 17-14 UNM. Mm-hmm. All right, and I hear other Lobo fan going, "What? He's not a real Lobo fan. We're gonna kick the crud out of him, right?" Well, let me put that one down too. I got 77-0, right?
16: That's just because you're sensible doesn't mean you're not a big fan.
14: Are you telling me? Are you saying Mud's not sensible?
16: 70. It's not gonna be 77. If it's 77, I'd be absolutely shocked. And very few things shock me.
14: It will not be
16: anymore. It won't be 77-0. No.
14: It will not be 77-0.
16: No way.
14: What did I see the other day? 84-0. We were watching that the other night. My nephew was in town, an Oregon kid, an Oregon alum, and they beat Portland State 84-0. And it's holy smoke.
16: It's a long second half.
14: Well, that damn Duck had to do a lot of push-ups.
16: A lot of
14: push-ups. Start doing the math.
16: Boy, the one game earlier this year that they just said, let's just play 10-minute fourth quarter and get out of here. Yeah. Which is a great idea, by the way. Great idea.
14: Hey, keep the clock running. Start the bus.
16: I watched the Lobo game one time. They scored 95 on us. I still never forget that as long as I live.
14: 95? Oh, that was Fresno State. That was 96-14.
16: Yes.
14: 96.
16: And they scored 100, except that referee mercifully called it back.
14: Do you remember the Loxley? Was it Loxley's first game at Oregon?
16: Yeah, 72-0.
14: And they could have scored 120.
16: I know.
14: That was first game, and I'm like, okay, they do need to add a number to the scoreboard
16: on the other side. Yeah, that's rough, man. It's rough.
14: Yeah, that was tough. All right, we're gonna home. We're going to talk some golf at 9 o'clock with Nick Nee, I believe, or Ben Gasperich from San Diego Golf Club. Why don't you make your call on Lobos Aggies tomorrow? What do you expect from this? It's 11.5-point spread. You like Lobos? You like the Aggies? Aggie fan, where are you? Like, how do you feel about this? You got a week off. They're coming to your place. You got a good defense. You got athletes. You got a quarterback who I know you like. And here they come, and they're coming off of what they look like at Oklahoma. How's Aggie fan feeling about this?
16: I know. I feel confident as well, I would think.
14: Yeah. Packer fan.
16: Oof.
14: We're here for you as well. I would say Falcon fan, but I don't know any.
16: I don't know either. I know Ernie Cedarbach is really hurting right now, too. God bless Ernie. Yeah. He's a big Packer fan.
14: Well, there's a lot of them around. And you only get one more chance to boo him when he comes to the pit.
16: Know.
14: Only one. I think it's the second league game.
16: I would think we'd cheer him on a little bit, but
14: do you think that's how Lobo fans would respond?
16: I mean, I'd hope so.
14: He was a great Lobo basketball
16: He was
14: coach,
16: a great Lobo basketball
14: And he's
16: coach.
14: Calling it quits at only 61. He'll be 62 years old. It's the opening drive on 95.9 FM and AM 610 Sports Animal.
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8: 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And expectations for an even better Lobo team in Eric Olin's second year. 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And a run all the way to the NIT Final Four make the Lobos a favorite in the new look Mountain West. 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
14: All right, it is rivalry weekend. Let's go. What a weekend in college football. When you look at the slate, that 1:30 window where the Lobos play, like if you're not going to the game and you're sitting on your tuchus on your couch and if you got the four box, what are your games? So it's a Lobo game. It's the Ole Miss game, right? The Ole Miss Florida game. It's Texas Tennessee, and then in the other box, do you rotate Boise State Western Michigan and the Aztecs? And nobody cares about the Aztecs in Akron, but me. No. It's on a different channel.
16: Yeah.
14: And there's another one in there. I mean, it's what a window.
16: What is San Diego State on Nickelodeon?
14: Oh no, they're on early. They're that's so cute.
16: I'm not getting on Nickelodeon.
24: It's Cartoon Network. I thought
16: it's what
24: Cartoon Network.
16: Cartoon, yeah, for sure. It's you can split screen them in South Park.
14: They're on a 10. They're on a 10. And that's a really good question, though. Like, where
16: do you find the San Diego State game? Holy smoke. We have to have antennas.
14: Well, no. Well, that would be the Mac. It might be just. It might be on ESPN Plus.
16: Oof.
14: Which.
16: That is deep in the channel search.
14: It Jonah. Is. Oh, never mind. It's on CBS SportsNet, same place the Lobos and Aggies are. Oh,
16: not, that's I, net. I,
14: it's the same place the Lobos and Aggies are.
16: No. How you feel?
14: Yes. Yes. CBS Sports Network.
16: Oh, net. Okay. Yes. So I, okay.
14: Oh, I didn't say network. I just said net.
16: I thought it meant that was streaming.
14: No, CBS Sports Network, the same place your mighty Lobos are playing, is where San Diego State and Toledo are. My you man. Guys get all
16: oh, wow, we hit the nerve. Network. Tony, we hit the nerve. Look on the Aztec. Guys. Look at the Aztec in the building. Wow. Ooh,
14: Cartoon Network. It's on Nickelodeon.
16: They're all, are they 0-3?
14: Same damn place your team. 1-2. Same place your team is.
16: Oh, that they'd be Portland State.
14: That's right. That's right. It's not quite Mercyhurst, but it's
16: the powerhouse.
14: It's not quite that powerhouse. Larry, good morning. You're on the Sports Animal. Hello, Larry.
25: Hello. Good morning, gentlemen.
14: What's happening?
25: Not too much. I was actually calling because I think I might be the only Atlanta Falcons fan in New Mexico.
16: Wow.
14: Hear that, dude.
16: Awesome.
14: Yeah. All right.
25: And, you know, I am actually very excited.
16: Yes.
25: Because the last time that we started 2-0 and we had a left-handed quarterback named Michael and his last name was one letter off of male genitalia, we made it to the playoffs.
16: Wow.
25: So I'm excited about this.
14: So
25: guys.
14: It's an omen.
25: Okay.
14: Yeah, there's a one pattern here.
25: One more thing.
14: Yeah.
25: You have never lived until you've had a Broncho's dog. It's a hot dog with mayonnaise. Happy Friday, guys.
14: Later. Is that
16: wow,
14: a
16: is that a thing?
14: Broncho's dog? Is that only in Edmond, Oklahoma? A Broncho's
16: I've
14: dog.
16: I've never heard of that.
14: All right, so
16: male.
14: The formula for the Falcons to get to the playoffs is to have a left-handed quarterback, as Larry just said, whose name is one letter off from male genitalia, and is left-handed. That gets you the playoffs.
16: Mm-hmm. That's they beat the Pack last time doing that, too. He killed them that day.
14: Michael Vick. Michael Penix.
16: Eesh. It's awesome.
14: I'm not going to sit here and argue with the man.
16: Yeah, can't argue it.
14: I mean, if it gets him to the playoffs, it's absolutely proven science.
16: Mm-hmm.
14: Put that on Nickelodeon.
16: Yes, all the assessments we do, and then that's just the way it is.
14: Holy, okay.
16: Good for him.
14: I'd not heard that at all. I never put those two together.
16: He's feeling good this morning, too.
14: And he's the dude out there doing the dirty bird.
16: Yeah, doing dirty bourbon on the streets today.
14: Dirty bird everywhere. All right, Lobo fan, you can mark your date on the calendar because you only get one more time to boo Steve Alford when he comes down the ramp as the Nevada coach. That will be on, it's going to be, did I say November in that sports short? It's going to be
16: January.
14: Yeah, I did say January.
16: You said January.
14: Good, I'm glad I did because, yeah. Well, it'll be in January. January 5th, in fact.
16: They'll start practicing in November, though. The booing. Start practicing.
14: The booing?
16: The boo practice before he comes to the pit.
14: Well, it's the second league game. Lobos open up a conference schedule against UTEP. It'll probably be one of those 8 o'clock starts. It's January 5th, and Nevada will be here. And you get one more chance to boo Alford and Noodles as they come down the ramp, because Steve announced yesterday that he is going to retire after 36 years as coach. And he's only 61. He'll be 62 in November. Southwest Missouri State and Manchester and Iowa and New Mexico and UCLA and then Nevada.
16: Yeah.
14: That's a great career.
16: He never was an assistant coach either for anybody. He
14: never was.
16: No, he was a head coach from the first day he started coaching.
14: That was his first coaching job.
16: Mm-hmm.
14: And it, I guess 36 years. So what's 62 minus 36? I mean, was he like 24 years old, right?
16: I think he started coaching at that small school right when he got cut by the Mavericks. I think he was with the Mavericks when he started coaching.
24: 26.
14: 724-386 overall. It's a pretty good record. He put out a release yesterday, said, after 36 years, I feel like this is the right time to step away from the bench. Tani and I have loved our time in Reno and embraced this amazing community and built lifelong friendships. I want to thank the university, you know, that stuff. There was the Reno release, or the Nevada release, talked about, you know, how his best stint was at New Mexico. I don't know how he'll be remembered. And part of me, it's hard to believe he's done.
16: Yeah. He'll be great on TV.
14: Will he?
16: Oh, yeah.
14: Okay. So he'll be an analyst.
16: Absolutely.
14: All right.
16: Like you say, he doesn't age.
14: He doesn't age.
16: He'll be great.
14: Look, when you got great hair,
16: great
14: like
16: hair,
14: that,
16: yeah.
14: You don't look 62.
16: No, you don't.
14: So you're going to tell me he's older than Jimbo Fisher?
16: Yeah.
14: I mean,
16: which is scary.
14: Who looks older, Alford or Jimbo? That's, I mean, stop, right? And Jimbo's on TV.
16: Yeah.
14: Do you think he's really done? Do you think he'll ever coach again?
16: I mean, one thing about, I don't know, I've never met Steve Alford, of course, but one thing it tells me, he's a basketball lifer.
14: Right.
16: I mean, since he was a child, he was a basketball star in Indiana.
14: He was Mr. Basketball.
16: He was the thing when he went from high school. And people don't realize, I mean, he was such a high school star.
14: That's right.
16: And then he went to Indiana, was an incredible player. Yeah. I mean, he was a great, great basketball player. I mean, 84 Olympics, the national championship in 87.
14: As good a shooter as there was in that era.
16: As good a player as he couldn't, you know, exactly. He was as good as it was. It's hard to think him not in the game of basketball.
14: Yeah.
16: So it's very hard.
14: And to your point, you know, and maybe he, look, I don't want to speculate anything on health. Maybe he's just done. You know, maybe, I look at coaches and a guy who's been doing it 36 years, and you look at the evolution of what that industry has become.
16: Yeah.
14: And I don't want to put words in Steve's mouth. I don't know. Steve's old school, right? He came up under Bobby Knight. It doesn't get any more old school
16: than
14: that.
16: No, that's right.
14: But he's evolved. But, you know, we've watched coaches. Tony Bennett walked away at Virginia and flat out said out loud, it's not for me anymore.
16: Yeah,
14: this isn't
16: yeah.
14: what I got into. This whole NIL buying players, you know, it's just not what it was.
16: Yeah.
14: You know, a lot of guys, and I do know Steve, not incredibly well, but I mean, many times he's been on with us, but personal conversations. I do believe Steve got into basketball, A, because he loves basketball, but he got into coaching because he likes making an impact on young men's lives.
16: Oh, yeah.
14: And I think it shows that every time he comes back here, you see a post on social media of all the former players.
16: Yes.
14: Daniel Ferris, Jamal Fenton, all those guys who played for him and who are still here.
16: Mm-hmm.
14: They all come out to practice and they take a picture at the pit.
16: Yeah.
14: And they all swear by Steve Alford,
16: yeah.
14: right? And so I do believe Steve got into coaching in large part to make an impact on the lives of young men. And I still believe current coaches do that. But if you were able to do it at the level that you were for the past 30 years or 30, you know, whatever, 36 years, and now it's you get a guy for a year and he's moving on because he's making more money, it's got to be hard to swallow.
16: Yeah.
14: And I don't know. This is me speculating, and it's not fair to speculate. I don't know why Steve's getting out at 62. I mean, money's not going to be an issue. He's got plenty of it, I'm going to assume. And he'll make more doing, as you said, TV. But, you know, why when he feels, it looks like there's a lot of energy there. I think he's got a really good team this year.
16: I've heard he's got a really good team, yeah.
14: Yeah. When I saw that yesterday, I was like, damn, that's surprises me. Yeah. You know, maybe he's done in Reno and they want to go back closer to family. You know, now he's got the kids spread out all over, and he's got grandkids, and whatever the reason is, I haven't got a chance to talk to him. But I'm happy for him. Sure. I like Steve. I know a lot of you really don't, and that's cool. But yeah, this one caught me a little bit off guard
16: yesterday. Yeah, it caught me off guard too, because, he still looks like he's 40, for God's sake. And I think he's still a high-level coach. But, you know, the one thing that's happening, I think you see a lot of the old coaches getting out, Krzyzewski, all these guys. This whole thing, again, and it's hard. We had Kurt Roth in here yesterday. And the hard to keep at the same level to compete... Yeah. Is incredible, right? The money thing is getting, and it's getting worse. The gap's not closing, it's widening. And, you know, the problem with basketball is we talked a little bit yesterday. You mean at UNM, you know, we got cross country, you got men's golf, and you got men's basketball. Those are the kind of the national ones that people expect to compete on, especially men's basketball. Mm-hmm. Well, you have to have resources to do that. I mean, we expect to go to the NCAA tournament. We expect to do this. Resources have to come with that to do that. And, you know, are these older guys, and I'm calling Steve an older guy. I mean, are they just like, you know what? I'm just the grind. I don't want to do it anymore. I don't want to, you know, I don't want to build a team and then lose four or five guys every year and have to rebuild it again. That's tiresome, man.
14: I don't want to do it anymore. It's probably, this isn't what I got into it for.
16: No.
14: Right? Like, you have a career, and Ed Montanatis is in for JJ today. You have a really successful, diverse career in athletics. You've coached. Mm-hmm. You've been in administration. I've got a career. I've done a lot of things. Yeah. I've been in college athletics now for 20 years. I was having a conversation at the Mountain West Media Day with one of the athletic directors. And I said, you know, if you were getting into, you know, if you were just breaking into the world now, would you get into college athletics? Right? It's an interesting conversation because... Probably the reason you got into it years ago, it's changed, it's evolved. You probably can't do the same things, and it's not the priorities of the business anymore.
16: No.
14: Right? Everything is revenue generation now. Everything. Right. And the revenue generation always was a part of the puzzle because you have to generate revenue to survive. But a lot of people, and I even hear high school coaches tell me this, you know, I want to make an impact on kids, and the kids... It's all about, they all think they're getting to the next level, mm-hmm. and getting to the next club and getting. And so if you got into this 36 years ago and watched it evolve. And again, I don't know. I just got this text. Right. And it just says, you know, he got out of it because NIL and all. I don't know. You know, and Steve will talk at some point.
16: Sure.
14: I wish him and Tanya well, man. I do. And you know, what does it mean for Noodles is interesting. You know, Noodles is the same age.
16: Yeah.
14: You asked during the break. I mean, you said, would Noodles get that job?
16: Yeah. I mean, but it's not only college athletics. The business of sport has trickled down into the youth, right? The clubs, the personal coaches and everything else that these guys are doing. I mean, it goes down to the youth sports. I mean, college, you know, everybody thinks that they're raising the next Jordan.
14: That's right.
16: And again, so what are they doing? They're spending money on trying to get their kids, whatever. So it goes down, like I said, this is not just a college problem. It's a high school problem. So, you know, now, and the NMA just approved the one-time transfer in high school thing. Why'd they do that? Because they're tired of being in court. That's right. Because every kid wants to transfer and they're tired of going to, which again, it's just, the whole thing's just spun off the rails a little bit. I mean, let's be honest. That's basically what it is. And again, what's the only plan right now is to try to keep up with all the Joneses. It's impossible.
14: Because
16: it's impossible. It's impossible.
14: Game. Robert says, I will boo Alford. Then after we beat him, I'll applaud him. Then welcome Nevada's new coach, Craig Neal. LOL.
16: All right. Maybe. Okay, yeah, well, that's a big good night for you. that's a busy night for you for sure.
14: Yeah.
16: I mean, I think, honestly, just looking back at this whole thing, and, you know, again, I wasn't at UNM when Steve was here, but fans should applaud him. He should applaud him. They should appreciate what he did here. I get the whole thing of, oh, well, he left and whatever. I'm not going to bring that up. But
14: well, let's continue this on the other side.
16: All right.
14: We're not done on this.
16: Okay.
14: Let's take this break. I got to tell you about John Thomas Jewelers because what they're doing is really cool. John and Janelle, and you know, it's my jewelry store. It's amazing, the whole experience. What they do is extra special. John and Janelle are the only two jewelers who travel over 1,000, and I say 1,000, there's 10,000 of them, 10,000 plus miles. 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
15: Traffic recap at Summerdale Boulevard. We've got an accident at the eastbound I-40 ramps that's slowing traffic down in the area. Southbound congestion on I-25 approaching Osuna, and eastbound on I-40 coming from the Corus interchange on and off to I-25. If you see an accident, call the traffic tracker hotline 767-9167. I'm Grace Toledo from the 96.3 News Radio KKOB Traffic Center.
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14: Then we got a sweet deal waiting outside. I mean, you ready?

0: you guys laughing at me?
1: Dang, that is. I mean, I quit it like 10 minutes ago. That is awesome.
0: Who doesn't love a good Friday?
2: Do you like practice
0: Friday,
2: that in the mirror?
1: And man, just like, you know what? He must get more like wind. He gets a lot of wind from the dancing. I couldn't.
0: It
1: I can't do it.
0: 18 years.
1: Yeah, that's impressive.
0: I mean, once a week for 18 years on a Friday. I'm just saying.
1: The lungs are healthy. Yeah, those are 30-year-old lungs right there.
0: No Nickelodeon lungs, I'm telling you that.
1: He got
0: right
1: mad
0: there.
1: At Nickelodeon.
0: Look at you, clown acts.
1: I think the San Diego State game is going to be like, they're going to do that side with that two broadcasts, the real game and then the cartoon game right next to it. Don't you think?
0: Is that what you think? All right,
1: Akron?
0: Hey.
1: The Zips?
0: They're playing Akron. Is that who they're playing? No, they're playing Toledo.
1: Toledo. I don't know.
0: Yeah, they're playing Toledo. It's somebody else playing. Who else? Oh, it's UNLV's playing Akron. That's what it is. All right, Travis, you're going to have to hold because this takes precedence because, well, it's Pizza Castle. I mean, it does look at. He's like, wait.
1: They don't have pizza.
0: No. What, do something wrong? Oh, your face, like, oh my God. I thought I just screwed the whole thing up. Like, what? All right, we got a sweet deal for you. Here's what we got. You go to our website, sportsanimalabq.com. You do it at 9 o'clock. You click on the sweet deal logo, and Pizza Castle is your sweet deal. Adrian, what's the deal today? I don't see it on here. What is it? Is it 60 for 30? You spend 30 bucks, you get $60 to spend at Pizza Castle. You good with that? All right. Haley, how you doing?
3: Good. How are y'all doing
0: good.
3: Today?
0: Good. I love the way you spell your name, too.
3: Thank you.
0: H-A-L-E-I-G. I told JJ.
1: That's the new way to do it.
0: Well, that's how JJ should spell JJ. J-E-I-G-H. J-E-I-G-A.
3: I love it. Do it.
0: What's up?
3: How are you today?
0: Life's grooving. How's Pizza Castle?
3: It's going.
0: I heard you brought the everybody lunch in the afternoon yesterday.
3: Yes. Yeah, we brought some 30-inch pizzas.
0: Look at his face.
3: Come see me. I'll hook it up for you.
1: All right. Okay. All right. I like pizza, as you can tell.
0: First and foremost, Pizza Castle is where?
3: It's on 1220 Eubank, right there at Constitution Eubank.
0: I know where that is. I mean, that's all right. It's right in the hood.
3: Yes, sir.
0: All right. Talk about Pizza Castle. 40 years you've been there. Decades of consistency, family made, family run, fresh food, real mozzarella. I guess I rolled it. I turned it Spanish.
1: Ooh, that's awesome.
0: Like is it mozzarella? How do you say it? Mozzarella?
3: Mozzarella.
0: As it should be said. Like all of a sudden I turned everything Spanish. And your spot is different because?
3: Well, we offer the largest pizza in New Mexico currently.
0: Damn, right. It's never enough. Yeah. Look at, see?
3: There you go. Good. And then we have a slice for $5.
0: Really?
3: Yes, sir.
0: A gigantic slice, like New York slice. Like you can go in and get a slice?
3: A slice out of a 30-inch
1: slice in the Coke? Can I get a slice in the Coke?
3: It's about $6.99 for a slice and a Coke.
1: That's all right.
3: Still a pretty banging deal.
1: Yeah,
0: all right.
1: A great
0: you go
1: deal.
0: To the East Coast a lot. That's
1: I do.
0: Such a thing, man.
1: Yeah.
0: In New York, you just slice pick up a slice and you mm-hmm. a slice and a Yoo-hoo out there, though, huh?
1: I don't like Yoo-hoo, but I like
0: you
1: Coke. Like,
0: have you tried
1: do you Coke or Pepsi?
3: We have Pepsi.
1: Okay. Well, that's good, too.
0: I mean, you okay with that?
1: Yeah, it's fine.
0: It's all right.
3: We have Dr. Pepper still, though.
1: I like Dr. Pepper. Yeah.
0: No, that's really good.
1: But a Coke and a slice. Yeah, that's East Coast for sure.
0: What's your favorite piece at your place?
3: I like classic pepperoni green chili.
0: Yeah, see? Isn't it funny that we say classic around here?
1: I know.
0: And it's like my family comes in and it's like it's exotic. Oh, my God, what's the green stuff? Oh, my God, there's chilies on there, and they're like, I'm like, stop picking it off. It's not going to burn your face off. The flavor's delicious.
1: And quit saying it in the plural sense.
0: Yeah,
1: it's
0: not chilies.
1: It's not chilies. Yeah. It's chili.
0: Look at the chilies.
1: Oh, God, that drives me crazy.
0: Right, this is a family business, huh? Generations, huh?
3: Yes,
0: it is. How'd it start?
3: So my family has actually only owned it for about 2 years now.
0: Yeah.
3: My dad has been eating there since the original owners.
0: Wow. Right.
3: And then the opportunity to buy it came about. And now me, my dad, my mom, and my husband, we all run it.
1: Wow.
0: See, Monty will hit me every once in a while. Hey, yeah, lunch day, him and I, it's literally a, you want to meet in 20 minutes?
1: Like, yes.
0: We're not put on the calendar, guys.
1: No.
0: What do you say, Pizza Castle next time?
1: Pizza Castle. We'd love to come, absolutely.
0: Yeah. All right, we'll be up there. It's at 1220 Eubank, a Eubank in Constitution. What's your website?
3: It is pizzacastleabq.com.
0: That makes a lot of sense.
1: Mm-hmm.
0: Go by and see them. It is our sweet deal. You go to our website. You go to sportsanimalabq.com. You do it at 9 o'clock because I'm going to guess at 9:03, they gone. You get $60 to spend. All you got to do is spend $30. That's $30 worth of free Pizza Castle. That's good living. Haley, great to see you. Congratulations on all your success.
1: Yeah.
0: Appreciate you coming by.
3: Awesome. Thank you, guys.
0: All right, if you're on the phone and you're blinking, sorry to make you hold, but not sorry.
1: Pizza takes precedence.
0: Pizza takes precedence.
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2: traffic recap at San Mateo Boulevard. We've got an accident at the eastbound I-40 ramp. That's slowing traffic down in the area. Southbound congestion on I-25 approaching Osuna, and eastbound on I-40 coming from the Coors Interchange on and off to I-25.
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7: A few decades ago, life expectancy in the United States was about average for a wealthy country. Since then, we've slipped toward the bottom, while South Korea has skyrocketed toward the top, gaining almost 8 years of life expectancy since the year 2000. 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
2: All right, two lines lit, two lines open, 505-246-0610. Travis, thanks for holding, but pizza takes precedence. You're on the Sports Animal. Good day, sir.
7: Good morning, fellas.
2: What's happening?
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2: Yeah, well, that's how it is.
7: Listen, I got no complaints there. Happy to play second fiddle to a good slice. Also, I loved Burger Week. It continues to always be good stuff from the OD and the AM.
2: That's right.
7: Every single morning.
2: That's why.
7: Without fail.
2: That's what I do.
7: Every time you guys are up to bat, it's a home run. Listen, there are so many sports stories right now that if you throw a dart in any direction, you'll hit one.
2: That's right.
7: I mean, honestly, if Drake London ran faster than my grandmother in a wheelchair, he might have scored a touchdown last night, or maybe two.
2: Ooh,
7: and
2: your grandma's quick.
7: I would have definitely cashed a huge, huge
2: check. That's what it comes down to.
7: But alas, that didn't happen. but listen, you guys started the show with this. Atlanta believed last night. I'm not saying Michael Penix is the greatest quarterback out there. I'm not saying he's even a good quarterback, but he's better than everybody else on that roster. And that team believed that at a bare minimum, that guy could get that ball out to the skill positions and that they were going to be able to move the ball. And also having Bijan Robinson
2: Beast of John
7: make just shake guys out of their shoes was super impressive as well and did a lot for that offense. Look, the Packers have major problems, bringing Josh Jacobs back is not going to cure those problems. There are a lot of coaches right now in the NFL that are actively lobbying to be the first fired, Todd Bowles among them. but Matt LaFleur might be another coach that's actively lobbying to get fired mid-season. So, we'll see how that plays out. I mean, I also think it's crazy, and I don't know that we've stepped back to think about this, but we're at the start of the third week of the NFL season, and

0: the number of players this year in just two games that have scored two touchdown games across the NFL is outrageous. I mean, it has to be historic. I don't remember another season in the NFL where more players this early on have had so many two touchdown games.
1: Bijan, JSN, Devontae.
0: You could run down the list. Gibbs, Jamar Chase,
1: Devontae Adams, Bijan, Jackson Smith and Jigba,
0: Dude, and you know, Montgomery. Dude, you could run down the list and take out an entire show doing that. But, I mean, obviously the news breaking about Offord right before kickoff, you know, makes every Lobo fan, you know, think about what the Lobos could have been if Offord had stayed with the Lobos instead of taking the sojourn to UCLA. Now, we all agree with it. We understand the family decision, the money decision. No one disagrees with that. Every single one of us would have made a similar decision.
1: That's correct.
0: You know, it is hard to think about college basketball and college basketball in the Mountain West Conference without Alford being a part of it. I don't know, maybe in a couple of years after he has a little bit more time to spend, you know, with his grandchildren and with his son, who's obviously coaching right now, and, you know, maybe he'll come back. But, you know, the years with Alford were really special. I mean, he really brought this program back. And after he left, the Lobo program experienced some really really rough years. And obviously we're very happy with Olin and what he's been able to bring back to the program. But, you know, finally, let me call my shot.
1: Call it.
0: If the Aggies can get all the livestock off of the field before kickoff, we might actually be able to have a football game.
1: Okay, I'm going to bet that happens.
0: The Aggies are definitely going to struggle to move the ball. The line is Lobos by 11.5. And I'm calling it now. Give me the Fighting X to smash the stumbling Aggies by 12. Have a wonderful weekend, boys. Make some money.
1: See you. All right, Randy, good morning. You're on the Sports Animal. Thanks for holding. What's up, Randy?
2: Well, it's Rudy.
1: Oh, sorry. Okay. That's same. It's very, very different. Hello, Rudy.
2: Hello, Newman. So, you know, you're not hearing anything from Aggie fan because they're extremely nervous.
1: Yeah.
2: And this game is not going to go their way by any stretch. And what they have is a really ticked off Lobo team because they saw the biggest opportunity in the history of Lobo football kind of slip through their hands last week at Oklahoma. Could you imagine the head of steam they'd be heading into Las Cruces with if they had won that game?
1: Yeah, but
2: instead, they got to come back. And I'm looking for Troy O'Meara to have a breakout game. I'm looking for him to redeem himself. I'm looking for the running game to really solidify itself. But the biggest thing I'm looking for is for, I guess they're going to go with Toa. He's captain for the game.
1: Okay.
2: And he showed some courage. You start running the football against Oklahoma, you're setting yourself up for your pounding, and he came out of that unscathed. So I really see the Lobos winning this one. Probably, I'm calling it 38-14. I think they're going to cover easily.
1: All right. Gotcha.
2: Yep. Now, the Steve Alford thing.
1: Yep.
2: You know, he took the money, and, yeah, anybody would take the money, but it didn't work out. He was the king of the Mountain West. He had things going his way. He was so powerful here in Albuquerque, he could get beat writers fired.
1: He did. That happened.
2: That's how much power he had over the press here. And, you know, it was not his time. I always say it that way. You look at some of the great coaching moves that didn't pan out. Remember when Brandenburg left a really sweet gig in Wyoming?
1: With San Diego State? I do. He replaced Smokey Gaines, yeah.
2: Yeah, and that didn't work out. So the grass isn't always greener on the other side. And I think in Coach Albert's case, I'm not going to boo him, and I'm not going to hate him, but I'm also not going to applaud him. He had his chance, and so I'm very ambivalent about the whole thing. I'm glad he can retire at 62. I'm glad for him and his family. But other than that, you know, it's just another ball game as far as I'm concerned.
1: Got it. All right, man. Appreciate you. Have fun this weekend. On the Alford thing, Did it work out for him? I don't know. Do you think he regrets it? Because I don't.
3: I don't think he does at all. I mean, he had a good run at UCLA. He went to like three Sweet 16s, didn't he? I mean, he went to three Sweet 16s and
1: made $16 million.
3: But we talk about different. We talk about the level of being able to compete at the national level, right? He thought that was the play. UCLA is one of those programs that you think you can compete for national championships, and that Brian Kelly did the same thing, went to LSU, and other coaches they've done it, and has it worked out for some and not for others? Yeah, I mean it has. I mean it happens in the NFL. So I thought he had. I think he had a pretty good run at UCLA, and he's had a decent run at Nevada. So that's. I think it's had a pretty good run.
1: Yeah, I got a bunch on this. First of all, John says, good morning, Jeff, and the guy filling in for JJ.
3: Okay.
1: Are you going to hoe? Ready to time it. We just hoed. We hoed going into the 8:15 segment. Mm-hmm. Sorry. I was about 38 seconds. I timed it for you. Robert says, I'll boo. Oh, I already read you that one. I'll boo Alford. Steve Alford retiring says, Carl, it feels like he's tired of mercenaries. It's one thing getting them, like Drew Gordon, but Nevada gets plucked every year. I have a feeling he rests a year, then ends up on as a scout or an assistant on an NBA bench. You would have laughed at me 10 years ago for saying this, but the NBA is stability compared to college basketball. Yeah, it does.
3: Yeah.
1: I mean, yeah, it does.
3: Mm-hmm.
1: Good for Steve. I don't. Does he regret it? Like, two things are true. I do think he enjoyed New Mexico, and I do think he missed being here.
3: I agree.
1: And probably that hit him more when he was in Reno than when he was at UCLA,
3: mm-hmm.
1: right? The UCLA thing, you're making that kind of money. You're
3: playing at Riviera.
1: Yeah, I mean, and playing at Riviera.
3: Yeah.
1: Yeah. Now, I hear his club in Reno is pretty nice, too.
3: I bet it is.
1: But you don't play year-round. There.
3: No.
1: And he had the commute he had to make from Calabasas to Westwood every day.
3: That's tough. Yeah.
1: Commute from Tanawan over there. So yeah. That was a little different.
3: Yeah.
1: I do think, there were times where when he was at Reno, would he have rather been in New Mexico if he told you the truth? I would guess he would say yes.
3: Yeah, of course.
1: But I don't think he regrets the route he took.
3: No.
1: To be at UCLA, to be at that level, to be at the Sweet 16, and again, to make the money that he made, I'm going to guess he doesn't regret it. And yeah, Steve's going to be able to do whatever he wants in basketball.
3: Yeah, exactly. And you know what? The NBA thing is actually a really good avenue. I mean, you just saw the Michigan coach take the Dallas job. I mean, again, there's going to be a lot of opportunities left for Steve Alford in the game of basketball. A lot of opportunities. And, he had the big win at Kentucky. I mean, those are opportunities that you don't get at certain places when he took UCLA to Kentucky and national TV and everything else. There's a lot of reasons why he went to UCLA.
1: Yeah.
3: And I think he's had a heck of a career. And, here's the thing, too. I mean, he took over a dumpster fire pretty much here when he took it over, I think, if I remember right.
1: That's when Richie left.
3: Yeah. I mean, and he took it back to, he brought it back to prominence. I mean, we can't forget that, right? We can't forget the good times and the great runs and the championships and everything else that he brought that time. I mean, he leaves and we went 10 years without going to the NCAA tournament. I think it was 10 years. So again, you gotta go back to those, man, those were pretty good years. And that's why I think he deserves an applause because he did a heck of a job here.
1: Yeah. All right. Coming up at 9 o'clock, we're going to talk golf. The Tucker Invitational is underway. Jake Carrington and the Lobos are on the course right now. Nice how, see, the good Lord cleared it up.
3: Thank
1: gave
3: goodness.
1: Me rain. How about that rough? How do you think the rough is thick and wet after the last bunch of days we had right now?
3: It's scary over there right now. Yep.
1: And Jake loves setting it up, and he said this week, I'm going to set it up, and it's not going to be fun. And now the rough hadn't been cut in 2 weeks, and it's wet and thick. You better hit fairways. We'll talk golf with Nick Nee from the Sandia Golf Club coming up at the top of the hour. Get you talk President's Cup as well as this. 505-246-0610. 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
5: Traffic recap at San Mateo Boulevard. We've got an accident at the eastbound I-40 ramps that's slowing traffic down in the area. Southbound congestion on I-25 approaching Osuna and eastbound on I-40 coming from the course interchange on and off to I-25.
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1: 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I was with a buddy yesterday. He's like, dude, I called them. They were great. Yes, they are. I've had a bunch of people over at UNM, had a former coach call me. Hey, did you really use LaBarge? Are they really like, yes, they are. I wouldn't tell you if they weren't. 505-345-3000 is their number. 505-345-3000, LaBarge Landscape, building the home oasis of your dreams. Opening drive, Jeff and JJ, 505-246-06. And I want to continue on the Alford thing because, again, I don't think he regrets leaving. I don't think he you know, did he enjoy his time here when he was at Reno? Would he maybe have liked to be here? I don't know. I mean, I'd love to hear Steve tell the story. Maybe one day he will. But how will Lobo fan on January 5th receive him with the, I say understanding, because you never know what happens. If a guy retires at 62, you may see him coach somewhere else or be in another capacity or maybe come back as a broadcaster like Fran Fraschilla has. But on his final trip to the pit, or what might be his final trip, you know, how will you treat him? David says Alford got to go coach his Hito at UCLA and Pauley Pavilion. Now, he could have coached his Hito here.
3: Yeah, could have.
1: Of course, he doesn't regret that. Even though it didn't end well, he also had a great season with Ball while there. You often say that most people don't like him here. I would say that more people do like him here and appreciate what he did while he was here, even though it didn't end well. He brought success and excitement back to Louisville basketball. By the way, it almost never ends well when a coach leaves. Fair.
3: That's right.
1: Whether it's their choice to leave or they have to be fired. I've been watching Lobo hoop since I was a kid in the late 70s, and you probably can't count on one hand when a coach left and everyone was happy about it. Tell Big Ed hi for me and go Hawks. Dude, you get a lot of highs. That's from David. I think that's really fair,
3: yeah.
1: Right? When a coach leaves, it's never perfect.
3: No.
1: And so that's totally fair. I guess the reason I say that is because Lobo fan practices for months, I'm saying this tongue-in-cheek, booing, you know, when he comes here.
3: Yeah, you know, I mean, again, if he thought, ever thought he's going to end up in the Mount West again, he probably, I mean, this is the best place where he wanted to ever coach at. So going to a Nevada is a different, it's not the same as New Mexico.
1: UCLA and $16 million?
3: Yeah, I mean, again, he didn't think he's going to come back to Mount West. But again, would you rather coach here? Of course. But again, you know, I go back to, it's hard. Coaching is really hard, and it's hard to be successful. And what he did here, again, you have to celebrate it. I mean, I get the exit, but how many coaches get fired? I mean, I talked about this the other day. You know, there's like a shelf life, right? 7-9 years is the sweet spot. Posse's going to get you. You probably need to start thinking about the next move.
1: Or you set the bar so high that it's impossible just to hit it all the time.
3: Exactly. And, you know, it's a hard deal. So, you know, look at coaches all the time, getting fired all the time, coaches leaving schools. Because, you know, again, guy left Notre Dame, for God's sake. He left Notre Dame football to go to LSU. Yeah. His shelf life was done there. I mean, whatever happened to LSU happened to LSU. But, again, it's time. Sometimes coaches know that, hey, I've done it enough. I'm ready to go look at a new challenge, wear different colors. Just the way it is.
1: Let me ask you this. So Bryce would have played for him here. Bryce was going to play for him here. And then when Steve went to UCLA, he took Bryce. Do you think they regret Bryce's career? Bryce Alford left, and I think he still is, the second leading scorer in the history of UCLA basketball.
3: And the names on that list are Alcindor and Walton and right. Wilkes.
1: Goodrich.
3: And Goodrich. And I love Lobo basketball, too, and I think we have great names here, too. But those are all-time world names that played at UCLA, and Alford's name is right there as the second leading scorer in school history.
1: I mean, think about that.
3: That is, yeah, that, I don't think they regret that one bit.
1: No, and the education he got, the experience he got, nothing against here, and he grew up here, but no, there's no regrets. Dan says, my favorite Steve Alford memory, Jeffrey, no Juan Jose, Eduardo, and Yona. Oh, that's a lot. Do you remember how Steve Alford landed Drew Gordon? He had no scholarships, but suddenly Matt Staff got so homesick he couldn't finish out the year. He couldn't even finish out the semester. Had to leave the team immediately, and voila, a scholarship was available. It's amazing how stuff happens, man.
3: It's amazing how, yeah, a lot of things have been going on for the last 100 years of college sports. So it's
1: amazing
3: how things
1: happen.
3: Yeah,
1: I just, it is what it is.
3: Mm-hmm.
1: Yeah, but I think, yeah, it's interesting.
3: Yeah.
1: Are any others on these? Give me a couple texts. I'm getting a kick on betting against the new Pac-12 teams. Go Toledo over San Diego State.
3: Mm-hmm.
1: Okay. Jeff and Ed, I predict Lobos cover the spread, and I wonder what's the over on trick plays that are used. That's for by Ronnie. That's fair.
3: That's a great pop bet, because I think both coaches will use a trick play Saturday.
1: I say both use more than one and
3: they
1: a
3: might.
1: Half.
3: Yeah, I agree with that.
1: Yeah, this is one of the things going into Oklahoma, and I thought, you know, you look at Jason Eck last year, what they did in Michigan, right? The snap through the legs, the running back to score, you know, how they beat UCLA. with the fake punt, all those things.
3: Yeah.
1: They were pretty vanilla against Central Michigan and Mercyhurst, and so I figured, okay, he's saving and he's not showing anything, and you're going to see some. And then Luke Mogul's first play, and they try that double reverse.
3: Mm-hmm.
1: Greek Freak, oh wait, says, Jeff, Alford will always be one of the GOAT coaches at UNM. Liberal fans can cry over Alford leaving, but in a hypothetical scenario, if Alford were to have a chance to come back to UNM, Lobo fans would be going crazy. All right, we're talking golf when we get back. We got the Tucker going on. We got the President's Cup going on. We're going to get out to Sandia Golf Club and catch up with Nick Nee and or Ben Gasparich and get you a golf tip as well, because the tip should be, how do you hit the ball at a thick, heavy, wet rough?
3: Absolutely.
1: Because you're all doing it this
3: week.
1: You're
3: doing it this week. Absolutely,
1: they are. Opening drive. 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
21: College football Saturday this week should be awesome because we've got three programs fighting for their playoff lives early in the season. Oregon was expected to make the playoffs. If Oregon loses at USC, the Ducks already have two losses and a tough schedule ahead. Oklahoma already dealing with a loss on the road at Georgia. The Sooners feel like they're on life support. And if Lane Kiffin and LSU lose at home to A&M tomorrow night, forget about it for the Tigers. I'm Nick Collins.
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0: Carlos Julio Espinosa, the managing attorney, 2711 Carlisle Boulevard, Northeast Albuquerque.
1: No matter how good things are going across University Boulevard, the anticipation for Lobo basketball is building. And expectations for an even better Lobo team in Eric Olin's second year. That includes the return of starting guards Jake Hall and Uriah Tenet. And a run all the way to the NIT Final Four make the Lobos a favorite in the new-look Mountain West. 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
3: As we effort Ben and or Nick, I'll get you some golf updates here in a bit, but 505-246-0610, Monzi and Yona in for JJ today. 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Michael, thank you for holding through that break. Good morning, Michael.
4: Hey, good morning, guys. How you doing?
3: Life's grooving. What's happening?
4: No, I just wanted to kind of comment on, you know, Steve Alford retiring. I think when that guy looks back at his career, you know, he definitely saw higher highs at UCLA. But here in Albuquerque, this was the highlight of his career for sure. You know, he was a rock star here. When the Lobos were winning, it was because of him. You know, when UCLA was winning, it was because Lonzo Ball was that good. Or, you know, it was, I was actually living in Los Angeles at that time, and nobody knew who he was. Nobody cared, man. But it was, I would be willing to bet if, you know, if something happens and Coach Olin leaves and Ryan Berryman makes a call, I bet Alford would come out of retirement and come back to UNM for a couple of years.
3: How would Lobo fan feel about that? And I think it would be mixed. Michael, great call, and I appreciate you. Thanks.
4: One more comment.
3: Yeah.
4: The reason he's retiring, I'm sure it's not because he's done. That guy's a competitor, man, and I really think it's all because of NIL. You know, he can't get the players he wants. He can't keep the players that he developed.
3: At that place.
4: And he knows that he's not going to win. So if you'd be to bring him back to UNM with the NIL that we have, I think he would still do pretty well, man. I think you'll never know. I think that guy, I don't think that's
3: going to go out. Or maybe you will. Or maybe you will. Thanks, man. Appreciate you. A couple things on Steve. So in L.A., I don't know who knows who Mick Cronin is right now. Right?
5: Well,
3: do they know who Eric Musselman is at USC? Right? I mean, you get lost in L.A. as a college coach unless Lincoln Riley Kennedy, different dude.
5: Yeah, but Steve Alford's a pretty big name in basketball. His whole sense, you know, so they knew who Steve Alford was at UCLA and they knew who he was in LA. And that was before the, you know, NFL went back there and, you know, and then, you know, again, I always like when people give credit to the players, but somebody recruited Lonzo Ball to UCLA. That was probably Steve Alford.
3: It was.
5: And then Steve Alford coached him. And yeah, I mean, again, Lonzo Ball had a nice career there 1 year, I think, but you still got to give the coach credit.
3: What if a power school comes calling? And didn't have to be Indiana. Didn't even have to be Purdue. What if a school with resources in March, when the cycle starts, and they're looking for coaches, and there is a ACC or a whatever it is, with the resources to go get his players?
5: I think one thing that happens with coaches, and I totally agree. I mean, if it's a school that basketball's first. Because there are those out there, yeah. I think he definitely takes it, or he considers it. But I mean, again, if you're going to go to a school that has resources, that's awesome. Like let's just say an Auburn has resources for sure, but football's still king. Sometimes basketball coach is like, you know what, I want to be the king of the school.
3: He always liked being
5: the
3: basketball school.
5: Yeah.
3: All right, let's talk some golf. The 71st Tucker Invitational is underway. Great field out at the UNM Championship Course. New Mexico is currently tied for first place. 2 under par, tied with Grand Canyon, UC Santa Barbara, and Long Beach State. A great field out there. Former Lobo coach Glenn Milliken is back with Missouri. Arizona's here. They were a Final Four team. And the President's Cup is going on at Medina outside of Chicago. The United States is up 3-2 on the international team. They'll play two rounds today. Let's talk some golf. The head PGA professional, the beautiful San Diego Golf Club, is Ben Gasparich. Good morning, Ben. How you living?
6: Doing good, guys. How you guys doing?
3: You just can peel you away from the highlights of the President's Cup. Is that what it was?
6: Yeah, exactly. You know, I was watching the rerun this morning on Golf Channel, and it was caught me off guard there.
3: Now, Scotty and Burns really came through because you needed that one. They win one up. Morikawa and Wyndham Clark win 3 and 2. And how about the rookie, Koivun? And him and Justin Thomas win 4 and 3. That means you're up 4 in match play with 3 to go. I think, to me, the story is, if you're looking for something, how the rookie playing, I thought he was really good.
6: Yeah, I think 100%. I mean, obviously, I think there was some controversy over him making the team. Maybe not necessarily him, but I think, you know, obviously they went with some younger people. And, you know, JJ Spahn winning last week on the European Tour and not, you know, kind of getting snubbed, some people thought. So I think there was some added pressure along with it being his, you know, his first kind of major event like that. So for him to go out and perform the way he did and get a point on the board, I think was huge for probably him and huge for the confidence of the team to kind of maybe quiet some of those critics a little bit of, you know, we know what we're doing and we're kind of, you know, ramping up for the big one, I think, with the Ryder Cup next year and getting some of these young guys some experience before they play that event.
5: You know, talk about a little bit about there's the difference between the Presidents and the Ryder Cup. I mean, you have a different set of international players for both, but, you know, what gives it its juice for both events? You know, I think I'm hearing that you think the Ryder Cup is probably a bigger event, but just talk about the difference in the two events in golf.
6: Yeah, I mean, I think obviously they're both great events. I think they're both great events for golf. I think the Ryder Cup, probably for us here in the States, the reason why it maybe is a little bit bigger of an event is because we can't seem to win it. And where the President's Cup, I think, have won, you know, for the last 20 years or so. So I think that, you know, obviously I think the competitive nature for our guys and kind of the pride factor of, you know, not winning and having, you know, obviously I think those teams are a little bit better too. The Europeans, international. Mm-hmm. Guys are, you know, are definitely making a run. I think you got a lot of good players on this international team this year, but I think if you look across the board over the last 15 years, you know, those European guys are some of the biggest names in golf.
5: Yeah.
6: So I think it's also just the level of competition. But I think they're both great events, but I think that Ryder Cup will always kind of have a little edge on the President's Cup just because of the history and because of the track record that we've had over the last, you know, 20, 25 plus years.
3: Well, if you look at the rankings for this President's Cup, the United States team has so many more players in the top 20 and on paper should run away. And then you look yesterday and you're like, whoa, it's only 3-2. And Cantlay and Goddard didn't play that well. Siwoo and Tom Kim played them really, really tough. And yeah, I mean, it wasn't the runaway yesterday, at least early, that maybe people thought it was going to be.
6: No, 100%. I think if you look back at the last couple of years of the President's Cup, it's been much more competitive. You know, they're getting some players on the international team that have a good mixture of some young guys and some veterans. And, you know, I think they've gotten some confidence playing the last couple of years and being around. I mean, I know there was 3 or 4 cups ago where I think Saturday afternoon they missed a putt to close them out on Saturday. And ever since then, it's kind of sparked a fire, I think, in with a lot of those international guys where I think it was 2 Presidents Cup ago when it was up in Canada, they had, you know, I think internationals had a lead midway through the day on Sunday. So it's turned into a much more competitive event, which is good for us as golf fans. I think obviously we want it, you know, you obviously want to win, but you also want it to be fun and entertaining. And I think that they've upped their level of game. And I think it's going to make out for a good rest of this week. I think watching that tournament, because there's some good players on that team. And I think the U.S. knows that. And I think they need to make sure that they're playing their top of the game, or they're gonna find out the hard way.
3: How much do you pay attention to what's going on down at UNM South with the Tucker Invitational in the field that Jake's brought in for that? You've got some of the best golfers in the country there. What Johnny Clark's doing two in a row, and just what they've got down there, and how about the golf gods? I mean, the weather clear, they're going to have 2 beautiful days for them to play, but just with Missouri and Arizona and Long Beach State and all these teams coming in, that is one of the premier early season tournaments in America.
6: Yeah, I mean, obviously, I think it started with Glenn and what he was able to build at that program for the 20-plus years that he was there as the head coach. You know, Sean Carlin, a player of his, he's his assistant coach at Missouri, a good friend of mine. So definitely tuned into that. I think obviously what Jake's been able to keep that momentum going, and he's got a hell of a program over there and a hell of a roster. You know, obviously Johnny Clark and a couple other guys that are, you know, really, you know, they're going to be competing on that PGA Tour U ranking this year, I think, and you're going to see their name up there. So for them to have a field that they did, I know that we're talking with Coach a little bit that their, you know, their goal was to try to kind of make that event a little bit more competitive, a little bit more. It's their home event. They want to win, obviously, but, you know, let's get some good teams in there and let's, you know, really kind of get the guys ready for a deep run into the spring, because they have the talent to be a team that I think can make it to match play this year. And, you know, having a great field at their home event, I think, only helps them kind of prepare for that. And obviously they had two big international tournaments the last couple of weeks, going out to Japan and playing well, taking second, and then winning last week in Canada. So they had some momentum rolling their way. So it'll be fun to watch. I'll definitely be tuned in and hope that the boys can take it home.
5: You know, talk a little. I have a question for you. Obviously, this week is the Tucker. Next week they play the Nota Begay Classic at Tamaya. You know, this week is stroke play. Next week they go more match play. Talk a little bit about the difference in as a player to prepare for both. I mean, obviously it's a completely different game. Yeah. You know, obviously, you know, like I said, they're playing stroke play. You know, going back to the Ryder Cup, President's Cup, you know, these guys have played a lot of match play too. You know, talk about the difference a little bit between the two forms of, I guess, competition.
3: Great question.
6: Yeah, for sure. It's completely different. And, you know, obviously it's a quick turnaround for those guys that are playing. I mean, you know, they're out there today and tomorrow, and then they're out there at Twin on Tuesday. So it's a, you know, fast turnaround for them. But also, yeah, I mean, the format is completely different. Match play is a much more kind of momentum. You know, you're playing your opponent. You're playing the golf course still, but it's much more of kind of you versus whoever you're playing, where, you know, stroke play is kind of the long game. You just kind of have to stay in the fight and kind of keep it moving in the right direction, where match play, really, it's more of a sprint. You can get some momentum early and keep that going. You know, like you saw yesterday with President's Cup, you can kind of get somebody down early and kind of cruise to the victory. So I think it's fun. I'm sure the guys on the team enjoy it, because I think, one, two, with the format of the national championship being match play, I think it's a great thing for them to have, to be able to kind of get a little bit of a taste of that and kind of see what that's like. And I think, honestly, too, it's a great format of golf. It's a lot of fun. It makes for a lot of, you know, pressure situations where, you know, in the first round of a tournament on your 15th hole, you know, you still have 36 holes, 38 holes left, you know, where, okay, match play, you know, every hole means a little bit more. Yeah. So I think it'll be a nice change of pace for those guys. And so I know that's a tournament that's kind of eluded them since the first one that they had a couple of years ago. Mm-hmm. So I know that they have that one circled on the calendar, with it being obviously another kind of home event and something that they have yet to win so far this year.
3: It's a great one. Yeah, it's a great one. All right, can I ask you for a bonus golf tip before you tee up what you got?
6: Go ahead.
3: Hitting the ball out of thick, wet rough, because I think anybody who's going to play around town this weekend, whether it's at your place or wherever they play, I'm going to guess the rough is thick. It's been raining hard. It's going to be thick and wet. How do you get first you got to find it, and how do you get the ball out of that damn thick, wet rough?
6: Yeah, great question. I think, you know, always can just close your eyes and swing as hard as you can. Probably works pretty good.
5: Or don't hit it there. That's another
3: one. Don't hit it there.
5: Don't hit it there.
3: Yeah, don't hit it there.
6: Exactly. But don't hit it there in the first place, right? But I think taking a little bit more lofted club, taking more of like a wedge, nine iron, you know, taking the ego kind of out of it and putting the ball back in your stance will really allow that kind of club to kind of cut through the grass a little bit more. If you have something that's a little less loft, it's going to be a lot harder. So I know a lot of times you want to take the club that can get you to, you know, the green, where sometimes it's just take your medicine, you know, get it back in play and try to make the par kind of the hard way, opposed to trying to be the hero kind of shot. Because I think that's probably the biggest issue, is people try to hit something that they shouldn't be hitting out of there. But I think definitely putting that ball back in your stance and feeling like you're kind of down and through it really kind of helps keep that speed up. Because that's all that does, that thick rough just kind of kills the momentum of the club. So if you can have something with more of a kind of a steeper sack angle, that'll help for sure.
3: That's what I was hearing as you're saying, take this club. I'm here and take your medicine. Take your medicine. Don't exactly. be a damn hero. Exactly. And because you're going to take some
6: Don't
3: big giant.
6: Don't compound a bad one with another bad
3: right,
6: one.
3: Right, because you take a big swing with the wrong stick and now you're still in it. You're just 15 yards further up and you're like, holy crap, now I'm looking at a big, big number. So
6: Exactly.
3: Yeah. All right, what did you have teed up for a tape, for a golf tip?
6: Yeah, you know, I think something that I see a lot of people using them out on the driving range, but they maybe don't use them in the correct way, but getting some alignment sticks, really working on kind of path of the club as well as direction of the club, you know, where you're aiming. I think that's something that a lot of people don't necessarily aim correctly. They're kind of doing things where their golf swing is hitting good shots, but they're not kind of going where they want to be. So having one on your feet line, kind of your shoulder line, to your target, and then having one also on your path, kind of where your club is aiming as well, kind of down by the ball, and really working, hitting some shots with both of those, you know, aligned up correctly, because I think it's very easy to kind of, your eyes will play tricks on you, have that in kind of a different spot than maybe where you think you're aiming. And so I know for myself, whenever I'm out practicing or before a tournament warming up, I'll try to hit 10, 15 shots with kind of the alignment stick to make sure that my aim is where I want it to be for that day. And I think it's something that people don't really, you know, put a whole lot of stock in, and something I think that would really kind of improve, because I know everyone, you know, that one where they hit it really good, but it goes 10, 20 yards left or right. And, you know, and we're trying to do the little things to kind of make the game easier with your aim and your club path as well.
3: All right. Sandia Golf Club is where everything is. What's going on out there? I'm going to guess the golf course just got a yummy drink of water this week, and it's got to be thriving.
6: 100%, yeah. Rain has really helped us. Course is popping for sure. Yeah. I think it looks like that we're kind of out of the woods with the rain for now. So course is in great shape. Place is rocking and rolling. A lot of tournaments out here. So hopefully we get to see some people out here soon and come enjoy the great weather that we have here in Albuquerque in the fall.
3: All right. It's everything's at Sandia Golf. Make your tee time there. We'll do it next week and wrap up these weeklies for this year, but we'll be in the Notre Dame Gay Tournament next week, and we'll have the President's Cup to talk about. So look forward to catching up with you guys next week. Appreciate you, Ben.
6: 100%, guys. You guys have a good weekend.
5: Thank you.
6: Talk to you soon.
3: You as well. Bye. Ben Gaspert's the head pro. Which line was that? That one? I forget which line. Will you dump that for me? Because I don't know. I forget which line it was. Over at Sandia Golf Club. All right. When we get back, we got phone lines ringing, 505-246-0610. We got to do our three for all. You got to pick three games.
5: I'm ready.
3: I got more correspondence from you. Alford's been a big topic. You still got to make your picks on Lobo Aggies. Lots to do as we head towards home here on a Friday morning. I do want to tell you about this, though, because with Metallica announcing their 2027 tour, we're going to send someone to San Diego to experience from the Snake Pit. 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
1: No matter how good things are going across University Boulevard, the anticipation for Lobo basketball is building. And expectations for an even better Lobo team in Eric Olin's second year. 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
5: Great event.
3: It is.
5: And it's grown and grown and grown. Good for them.
3: I'm proud of them. Yep. Hey, got this from Travis, RAD. This is on the text line, 505-246-0610, the Sports Animal Mind Against on Bedlam text line. RAD was literally an equipment manager during the Alford years. I really think the Lobos should... Do we have a coach around here?
5: And they have a coach. Absolutely.
3: He says, I really think the Lobos should put together a little video package to play for Alford. Okay, this is when he comes here. This is, all right.
5: Yeah.
3: When he comes here like the NBA does for retiring players. Alford was selling out Pitt games when the building didn't even have doors or walls during the remodel.
5: That's right.
3: The man restored the pride and expectations for this program, put together a video and honor him when he walks down the ramp. Obviously, after the tip, the goal is to beat Nevada, but just give the guy his well-earned flowers.
5: I love that.
3: Do you like that?
5: I love it.
3: I don't hate it either.
5: I love it.
3: I know some of you are going, hell no, kick his ass. Do you play it after the game if you want? No, somebody's going to win, somebody have lost.
5: Yeah.
3: If it's his retirement, and he's announced his retirement, I don't hate that at all.
5: No, I don't. I mean, celebrate the good times. It's okay to celebrate the good times.
3: You and I are like that, though.
5: Yeah, we are like that. We like to celebrate good times, and I think it's a great idea. And here's the thing. If he got back into coaching, I would guess they wouldn't play in the Pit. It'd probably be a school that would never be coming to the Pit ever again. So this is going to be his last probably place in the building. And he's right. I forgot about that renovation. He did coach during those years, which, again, the Pit was getting better for him. And that was interesting time. But, no, I think it's a great idea.
3: Edward, good morning. You're on the Sports Animal. Good day, sir.
2: You know, good day, gentlemen. Good show. Good content. I'm a fan of Alford, and you know one really cool thing about Alford is he unapologetically rocks that 1980s haircut that you know Edward and I probably had back in the day.
3: Dude, I'm jealous. I don't give a damn what it is. He's got good hair, and I got hair envy.
2: the middle part butt cut.
3: I'm good with it, man. God bless him.
2: It's an interesting look, but I like
3: him. I'm the last guy going to rip on someone's hair.
2: All-time great. Yeah. You know, I haven't unleashed a 5-star pick this year. I'm letting kind of things percolate and coagulate, Jeff, you know, as we extrapolate data. I usually wait till about week 4. Intriguing games this weekend. Edward, I've seen your Pittsburgh Steelers win the Super Bowl twice live. I saw them beat Seattle up in Ford Field, and I was in Tampa Stadium when that great Arizona game. I was right at the goal line when Harrison picked the ball off and scored that amazing touchdown, iconic play ever. The Steelers did well to move off their coach. I think they moved off of him, Tomlin, about 3 years too late. And just to reiterate one of your points, a coach has about 7 to 10 years, and then you kind of lose the crowd, you know, unless you're an all-time iconic coach. But that game last week against the Patriots, our two teams, boy, that was awful. By both teams. But the four games that intrigue me, I know Raiders fans are happy. They're going into New Orleans, Jeff, where their quarterback has had 90 pass attempts in two games.
3: And he's leading the league. He's leading the league.
2: They're going to beat them.
3: Yeah, he's leading the league.
2: 90 pass attempts in 2 weeks. You know, the Eagles and Bears Monday night, the Bears are going to start a third stringer, and that line moved from 1.5 to 4.5. So the schizophrenic Eagles, I think they're going to win. That Ravens-Cowboys games, there's three variables, and I'll be very brief. When I look at Cowboy games in the Dak Prescott era, the last 10 years, there's only three variables you need to look at. If they're playing against a team with a top-10 quarterback, like a top-10 coach, and a team that's expected to make the playoffs, 90% of the time they get beat. And two of those three variables are in play this weekend against the Ravens. You know, and I think the Ravens are going to handle them and push them around a little bit. And then that Rams Broncos game, Denver's like so difficult to win up there in Denver, and the Rams are favored, Jeffrey,
3: 2.5. So yeah.
2: I think the Rams, I think the Broncos are good. I think they forgot the season started that Week 1 game against the Chiefs, forgot to tackle, but I think the Broncos are going to find a way to win that game. But we'll see.
3: That's
2: hey,
3: a good one.
2: Thanks for taking my call. You guys have a delightful weekend.
3: See you. All right. I don't know if it's breaking news because it didn't happen. Conference alignment. The American Conference. So three schools have reached out to the American to join the league. Miami of Ohio. Okay. James Madison, who's in the Sun Belt.
5: Mm-hmm.
3: And UConn, who is independent. Miami's in the MAC. Evidently, they reached out to the American. The American currently has 14 members. Sports Illustrated is reporting this morning that the American has decided to not expand. Okay, Brett McMurphy and Pete Nakos are reporting this morning. Sources tell the reporters that the conference will not expand now. And evidently, there was a lot of money. Miami was offering up to $30 million to get in. Miami and James Madison want full membership. UConn wants to join just for football because they want to keep basketball and everything else in the Big East.
5: Absolutely.
3: It says that Miami spent last year building a case as an expansion target because they got one of the highest roster payrolls. Who knew this? Outside the Power Conference. And they spent... Okay, I've seen different numbers. Red Hawks offered nearly double the $18 million entry fee Sacramento State to get into the to the MAC. Mm. I've seen $30 million. And the American said no.
5: Wow.
3: The American denied James Madison, Miami of Ohio, and UConn in football. Really, really interesting.
5: That is interesting and surprising. I mean, the thing is that, you know, throwing around those numbers, you know, they still have a department to run. You know, they're throwing around $15, $20 million like that to get into a league. Man, it makes you wonder how they must have some heck of donors that are, you know, funding that effort.
3: So the Americans signed a 12-year, $1 billion with a B, $1 billion media rights deal with ESPN, which is worth, at the time, more than it's only $7 million per school per year. And so do they want to slice up that pie anymore?
5: Hmm.
3: But... yeah, the reports I'm seeing, Miami offered between $30 and $40 million to get in.
5: Wow.
3: And they said, yeah, we're good.
4: Wow.
5: You know, my thoughts take us back to here. It scares me because, again, there's not that kind of money here.
3: No, Memphis offered $30 million to get into the Big 12.
5: Remember? Yeah, it's man, that's what's scary about this whole contrary alignment. Some of these schools have money.

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10: 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And expectations for an even better Lobo team in Eric Olin's second year. 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And a run all the way to the NIT Final Four make the Lobos a favorite in the new look Mountain West. 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
11: 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Maybe with JJ if he's healthy enough, and Ned James, and then Robert Portnoy, Dontrell Moore will have the call. All right, you ready to do a three-for-all?
12: I am.
11: All right, so this is where we pick three games on the board of the NFL. Just not every game. You don't care. But I'm 3-3. JJ's 2-4 on the season. Both coming off 2-1 weeks. All right, you want me to start? No. I will take the... it's a big number. I'm going to take it because I just think this is... I shouldn't feel this way because it's how I felt about the Packers yesterday, and I was so totally wrong, but I think this is where the Lions get healthy. They go home, they put up a big number, and while they have no defense, I don't believe enough in the Jets' offense, although Garrett Wilson, Adonai Mitchell have been good. I'm going to take the Lions. I'll lay 6.5 at home over the Jets.
12: All right.
11: All right, what's your first one?
12: You know, I'm going to hit one home to you.
11: Yeah.
12: I'm going to take the Rams 2.5 at the

0: at Denver.
1: So you're taking the Rams plus 2.5 at Denver.
0: Yep.
1: All right.
0: No, the Rams are minus 2.5.
1: Oh, yeah, minus 2.5.
0: Minus 2.5.
1: Yeah. All right, minus. Yona, you want in?
2: Yeah.
1: What do you want?
2: I'll take the 49ers as my first pick.
1: Of course you will. What
0: of
1: are
0: course.
1: They? They're laying 8.5. Is that the number?
2: Yeah.
1: Minus 8.5 at home versus Arizona. All right, what's your next one?
0: Mm. What do you You're next.
1: All right, I'll take the Giants because everybody's down on the Giants. Everybody's telling me how they stink. You know what? They don't stink. And maybe Jameis now preparing for a week. I mean, do you believe in Tennessee? I don't. You're going to give me the Giants at home as a 2.5-point dog. I think they come out and play well. I think they're better than Tennessee. I think they're tired of hearing everybody tell them how crappy they are.
0: Yeah.
1: I'll take the Giants. Give me 2.5 at home against Tennessee.
0: All right. Well, I'm gonna be a homer here as well and say the Bengals are the Bengals. I will never be afraid of Cincinnati, nor will I be afraid of Cleveland. So I am taking my Steelers plus 3.5 against the Bengals.
1: Yona?
2: I'm taking the Vikings against the Buccaneers.
1: Yeah, looked at that.
2: On the road minus 1.5.
0: Ooh.
1: Yeah, I like that.
0: I like that one too.
1: Yeah, now. That was one I really looked at and liked. All right, my third one, and I almost took the Vikings, but I'm going to take the Panthers. You really believe in Cleveland? All right,
0: no.
1: Cool. They went on the road and won. Now, like, he's going to go back, and everybody's going to love on Deshaun Watson. And give me the Panthers. I'll take. I'm getting 2.5. Is that right?
0: The Panthers.
1: Panthers. Oh no, I'm laying 2.5. I'm sorry.
0: Yeah.
1: Minus 2.5. I'll take the Panthers 2.5-point favorites on the road at Cleveland. Yeah. What do you want?
0: You know what? I am going to, people, this is going to be my upset special. I am going to take the Raiders on the road plus 3.
1: At New Orleans.
0: Yeah. Yep.
1: I like that tight, and I like New Orleans to win. That's why I didn't take it, because New Orleans just plays close games.
0: Yeah.
1: Yona?
2: Last game, Bills minus 7.5.
0: Ooh.
1: You think they're just going to pump them, huh?
2: Yeah.
1: Versus the Chargers. All right. So Monzie's on the Rams, Steelers, and Raiders. Yona's on the Niners, Minnesota, and Buffalo. And I'm on the Lions, Giants, and Panthers. Oh, my. All right. I'll hold it. We'll see how bad we are because we're not very good. Dan, good morning. You're on the Sports Animal. Hello, Dan.
3: Good morning, gentlemen.
1: Orale, vato. What's up?
3: I've always said, man, I love to hear you and Coach Ed there together.
1: Yep.
3: Enjoy it. That's a nice combo. Nothing against JJ, just it's good to hear you guys together because I know you guys are palsies. You know, I have a club in my bag that's called a Devastator. It's made by Knight, and I've had it for a long time. It's a rookie club. You know, I've had it for a long time, but that thing gets me out of a lot of trouble, man. It's got those skids on the bottom. You know which one I'm talking about, right?
1: Yep. It carves right through it. Or that's the thought.
3: Yeah, and it pushes it down right before the strike and allows you to kind of lift it out of there if you're lucky and you hit it just right. But, yeah, that little Devastator club, I inherited it from a good friend of mine who we've lost. God rest your soul, Hank. And I've had it in my bag for a long time, and it seems to get me out of some trouble. But, you know, I say, when they ask me if I'm any good at golf, I say I'm really good at showing up.
1: Yeah. I'll get there by tea time,
3: guys,
1: and I'll bring beer.
3: You guys
0: That's
3: have
0: right.
3: a great weekend,
1: you
3: and
1: too.
3: I'll say go Lobos and go Hawks.
1: See you, Dan.
0: Thanks. Yeah.
1: We got the NFC West almost covered around here, don't we? I mean, nobody's an Arizona fan, are they?
2: No. I don't know.
0: I know a lot of season ticket holders, but I don't know if they're fans either.
1: Yes.
0: I think they all bought it for investments.
1: And then they sell them off.
0: Sell them off or take a client or whatever, but they're not fans. But I know a lot of guys have bought season tickets to the Cardinals when they moved them over there.
1: Yeah. Everybody's got an idea, too, how they dig it out of that thick rough. Jeffrey, good morning. You're on the Sports Animal. Where did I lose the little thing? Hello, Jeffrey.
4: Good morning. UNM alumnus, Albuquerque native, season ticket holder. With basketball, vis-a-vis my grandfather and myself since 1966. And with the exception of the Ellenberger era and the Bliss era, the Elford era for me was the most enthralling six-year period in my 50, 60 years of supporting and espousing Lobo basketball. So if this is indeed his swan appearance at the pit, if I'm going to be at the game, I'm going to stand up and applaud the guy. Through my job at the time, I got to know him a bit, and he is arrogant, no question, but he's underneath the arrogance, and you probably know this, Ed and Jeff, he's quite a charming guy and actually quite warm. So I probably have that personal bias attachment to him, but I would absolutely applaud the guy, what he did in that five-year period. If you look at the metrics, compares beyond even Ellenberger. Bliss comes close, but absolutely would stand up and applaud the guy. He warrants it, and I wish him well. Yeah, absolutely.
1: I appreciate that. I think that's what I hope Global Fan does. And I know you won't when it comes down the ramp and but the idea of a tribute video to him, if it's his last time through, this will be an interesting one. And where Global Fan is, I asked a couple times over the last few years, when are you going to get over it?
0: I say that a lot. A couple friends of mine.
1: Well, I've been told never, dude. Cool. I mean, and that's cool.
0: Yeah.
1: And then I asked, what is it you're trying to, you can't get over? Well, he left us, and he said he was going to stay, and he committed, and okay, and then UCLA called and offered him one of the premier jobs in his profession and $16 million.
0: Yep.
1: I can't get mad.
0: And Riviera. Don't forget about Riviera.
1: Yeah, I'm not forgetting.
0: I love Riviera.
1: Who'd you tell me is on three? I forget. Mike, good morning. You're on the Sports Animal. Hello, Mike.
5: Hey, good morning, guys. I say the same with your last caller. He nailed it. But as far as what I can add to that is, I don't think there's a better ambassador to any Lobo sport that I'm aware of, you know, in the past, whatever, you know, that this history of the Lobo programs are. He'd get on the radio show with you guys,
1: yeah,
5: and he would always start off by applauding the fans. And he would go, not just a little, hey, you know, it was a great crowd. It would just go on and on. He sincerely made us feel that we made the difference. And other coaches do the same. They'll give their little short spiel. And even Coach Jack is an amazing ambassador. I think Alfred, you know, takes it another level as far as the fan base on each game. Now, Eck is the dude is crazy. I love him. You know, I like seeing him in that little lowrider, you know, scenes, and I think it's so fitting to New Mexico. But those two coaches are my top two. You know, what he did going to L.A., if anyone sits with criticism about him leaving, I would always start off, would you turn down those millions?
1: That's right. And that opportunity, it's not even just the money. It was, you know, what the program is, what that means in that profession. I mean, how often do you get an opportunity to be at the top of your profession, get one of the premier positions in your profession, and get handsomely compensated for it?
5: Yeah. Absolutely. And you know, and look at it always comes down to wins. I mean, where was the program? Where did he take us? You know, I really don't see, you know, we had a couple of coaches in between that I thought because of what our program was that gave us an upper hand in getting them. Now, they may have not worked out. I love our coaches. I love our coaches now in our sports. And I think overall, all our sports have taken a step up this year. And if you can throw out every once in a while, just throw out some, you know, how the other sports are doing, you know, that would be cool. Like, I haven't seen where volleyball is and all that. And in cross country, I think we lost our big runner, but I think they're probably one of those that doesn't reload, you know. They're always at that high level.
1: Yep. All right, Mike, have a great weekend. Appreciate you a lot. I think it's kind of weird. It's like we're almost eulogizing Alfred. He didn't, you know, he announced his retirement. But I think it's the most sane Alfred conversation I can ever recall, to be honest with you. All right, we'll wrap it when we get back. Still time for you to get in, 505-246-0610. 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
7: College football Saturday this week should be awesome because we've got three programs fighting for their playoff lives early in the season. Oregon was expected to make the playoffs. If Oregon loses at USC, the Ducks already have two losses and a tough schedule ahead. Oklahoma already dealing with a loss on the road at Georgia. The Sooners feel like they're on life support. And if Lane Kiffin and LSU lose at home to A&M tomorrow night, forget about it for the Tigers. I'm Nick Nostos.
8: Jim Rome here with your Rome Report. Well, looky here. Just ahead of LSU's enormous showdown with Ole Miss, out of nowhere, LSU star quarterback Sam Leavitt is now being listed as doubtful for the game. And I'm just going to list myself as doubtful that Leavitt's doubtful. Why? Because I'm certain who his head coach is. One Lane Monty Kiffin. Forgive me for not giving this guy the benefit of the doubt. Listen, Leavitt could really be hurt. And I'm no doctor, I just play one here on the stream, but when something like this pretty much comes out of nowhere, and then you remember who the player's coach is and who they're playing, of course you're going to question that. I mean, this is the same coach who said the pressure is not on him, it's all on Ole Miss. So obviously, you're going to question if Leavitt's really hurt or if it's just Lane being Lane. Without knowing for sure, I'm pretty sure that Ole Miss thinks that it's the latter. I'm Jim Rome. Remember.
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22: 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And expectations for an even better Lobo team in Eric Olin's second year. 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And a run all the way to the NIT Final Four make the Lobos a favorite in the new look Mountain West. 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
1: 29 carries, 194 yards, and a couple touchdowns. Michael Penix was back. You know what I learned today from Falcon fan? The last time the Falcons went to the playoffs, they had a left-handed quarterback named Michael, whose name was, how did he say it? Was
0: one letter off of male
1: genitalia.
0: Yeah. I thought a lot about that one. That's awesome.
1: That's what I learned this morning.
0: Yeah.
1: Steve sent a text to the Sports Animal Monica on San Pedro text line. Great show, and that Ed guy is a nice change of pace. Him and Mike have a great Saturday show. Yes, they do.
0: Thank you.
1: I am so proud of the job Steve Alford and his staff did during his UNM tenure. Same with Patino and Bliss. I've only been here 40 years, so my opinion doesn't matter like yours, Jeff, with a smiley face. There are many great coaching jobs and many great facilities and universities in our beautiful country. I personally don't hold any coach leaving if they feel they are bettering themselves, money aside. Go Lobos, beat the Aggies. It is from Steve. Okay. And this one says, the hoe is horrible. All right. Oh, that was in May. That was the last time you texted. Cool. It's difficult to cheer Alford and boo Noodles when they come down the ramp together, which is how most Lobos feel. So when they come down together, you can't... there's a different feel with Noodles and Alford, right?
0: Totally different feel. Absolutely.
1: Understood.
0: Absolutely.
1: And understood. Terry, good morning. You're on the Sports Animal. Hello, Terry.
2: Good Friday, Jeff. Good Friday, Ed. Good Friday, Jonah. Thoughts and hugs to all family members.
0: Love it.
2: Especially Michigan and Pennsylvania and New York. May all kids stay safe and all that for you. I was kind of thinking Alford maybe had passed away. It reminded me of the Monty Python. If he was listening, he'd come on. I'm not dead. I'm doing okay. And then also Lobo fans would be like, you know, kind of like the Miller Lite. Tastes great, less filling. You have the ones that love him and the ones that still despise him. And, you know, I think that could go on forever. So it happens.
1: It will.
2: You know, that happens. We have money. I still go back to Stanford, which wanted to drop some sports, even though they had double-digit billions in endowments. And then their alumni came back and said, you're not going to do that.
0: Mm-hmm.
2: So, you know, have it. It's tough things. So Lobos, they should take care of business this weekend and everything goes like that. I enjoyed Kurt Roth coming on, and I like his honesty about – you know, where you're going to be, because, you know, people call in. We want to be Big 12. Next person calls in and goes, we want cheaper ticket prices. Another, you know, next one was, what time is the game?
1: I want free parking.
2: It's everything. And, you know, I'm sure when people come to him, he says, well, if you want the big time, you got to put up big time bucks. Because I understand the state would build the whole new stadium. That'd be cool, but the alumni and other groups have to fork over their money and keep it going. So, you know, it was a great hour with him yesterday. It was lighthearted. That was my text yesterday, Jeff. You and Jimbo are close to the same age.
1: Reality is reality.
2: Your pocketbooks are quite similar, aren't they?
1: If I could carve 10% of it, I'd be thrilled. So,
2: you know, at his age and his money, I would just stay on the golf course. But
1: how'd you know my birthday and when? How old I was? That's what I want to know. Kind of freaked me out a little bit.
2: I'm freaking you out. I'm sorry. You know that's me. I have you by a touchdown and an extra point age bracket. So we're both October birthdays. So that's you know, something that way. So you have a few years. So enjoy those years.
1: I shall.
2: You go down the slope very quickly on that. But Ed, good hearing your voice. Maybe I'll call in tomorrow and annoy you and Mike and take up some time.
0: We would love it. Absolutely.
2: Yeah. You guys have a great weekend. Be safe. Take care. JJ, if you're listening, get better, bud. And you always, like I said, love your show.
1: All right, have a great weekend. Take care. Hey, thanks for getting up the last couple of weeks.
0: Oh, it's been great. Thanks for having me, man.
1: I always enjoy this. Don't forget, Ed Monsonatis is on with Mike Adams tomorrow morning and every Saturday on the Mic 2.0. Is that what we call it? 10 o'clock? What time do you go on there?
0: 8 o'clock.
1: 8 o'clock in the morning?
0: 8 to 10, yeah.
1: Yonah, thanks for getting up this morning.
3: Yeah, of course.
1: And saving us. No, appreciate you.
0: Yonah's a great guy.
1: Herd of Colin Cowherd is next. The Jim Rome Show is after that. Westwood One Radio. And then we got football all weekend long. We're back Monday with award-winning radio starting at 7 a.m. Adrian produced on the TV side. Great work. Have a wonderful weekend, my friend. Be good to each other, please. Have a great, safe weekend. Be kind, loving, caring, and sharing. We will smell you on Monday.
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0: All right, you want to talk sports?
1: The Herd with Colin Cowherd starts now.
0: Okay, here we go. Well. The well-oiled Packers, for 30 years, the wheels have come off. 35-14 to what we thought was the worst team in the league, and it was at Lambeau. It's a Friday, it's the Herd, wherever you may be. However, you may be watching or listening. Thanks for making us part of your day. Let's talk Packers, shall we? Even in their division, the NFC North, Minnesota, Kevin O'Connell, Dan Campbell and the Lions, Ben Johnson and the Bears, they're selling something and the players are buying in. I mean, Caleb Williams now sounds like Ben Johnson when he talks. I know we dropped 59, but we've got a lot to work on. What's Matt LaFleur selling? At the podium, no real conviction. On the sidelines, doesn't instill confidence. What are they good at? I said this when he got hired. My sources said, nice guy, real smart, not sure he's a leader of men. The Harbaughs instill a belief, a football ideology. Jim Harbaugh took over the Chargers, a soft team. First game, 167 yards rushing. The next week, they had 220. John Harbaugh takes over the Giants. And you're like, oh, that's the most efficient game. That is the most efficient game the Giants have played in a decade. Football coaching's not easy. It's not that hard. Sean McVay took Jared Goff, looked like a bust, first game out. Oh, Jared Goff looks like a number one pick in the draft. You can't just be play calling and schemes. What do you believe in? Jeff Bezos, Amazon, always talks about this. You should make changes daily, every day to your business. But your ideology, your core beliefs, those, you've got to remain vigilant on those. What are Matt LaFleur teams? Are they physical? No, they don't run the ball. Are they tough? Not really, blow leads. Are they aggressive? Actually, the opposite. They're kind of passive. And what's up with Jordan Love? You're an offensive coach. He's a quarterback. Why is he getting worse? This is year eight. When he took over Green Bay initially, it was a veteran team. Randall Cobb and Aaron Rodgers, David Bakhtiari and Devontae Adams. It was old guys, and he had to clean up the mess. And he did. But Aaron had won MVPs even before Matt got there. And this was a smart veteran team he took over. Now it's kids. Now it's him. These are all his kids. This is his football ideology. And I'll ask again. All scheme, all play calling. What are they? What does he believe in? Accountability? You know, years and years ago, we all used to roll our eyes at their special teams. That was the first leak. That was the first drip, drip, drip. And then you're like, oh, when Micah doesn't play, the defense, drip, drip, drip. I think the best coach on that staff, maybe Jeff Hafley, now he's in Miami. But I feel like Matt LaFleur, his restaurant menu has too much fusion. It's like, bro, pick a lane, pizza or steak. Not both. Yeah. Tell me what you do well. I can't answer it. They're not a physically imposing team like the Harbaughs. You know, they're not clever like Andy Reid in play design. It's 8 years in, and I keep asking, what do you do well? What are you known for? I don't know the answer. I mean, Atlanta fans this morning are thinking, we found our quarterback, we got a smart coach, we have great weapons, and that may be true. But it felt like last night was more about the Packers' complete and absolute ineptness. But I guess my greater point, and good luck, because you got Ben Johnson twice a year, Kevin O'Connell twice a year, and Dan Campbell twice a year. I can see what those guys are selling. I can see the passion that how hard Detroit plays. That's right through Dan Campbell. I can see, I mean, you got Kevin O'Connell picking quarterback names out of a hat. But I can see the team believes in what he's selling. Same with Ben Johnson. His quarterback sounds like him now. I mean, I'll let you listen to Matt after this game. It's just milquetoasty. Gosh, we didn't play well. And this is what I was told when he came from Tennessee. Nice guy, smart guy. I'm not sure he can walk in front of a room and sell his ideology. And again, he took over a veteran team that had veteran leadership and Aaron and Cobb and Bakhtiari and Devontae Adams. So he didn't have to be a great leader. That team had leaders all over the place. These kids are looking for leadership. They've been one of the youngest teams in the league the last 3 years. They're begging for leadership. And I think Jordan Love's a great kid, but he's not, you know, he's kind of muted. He's not a real lead with a chest guy. He's not going to go and stir stuff up like Aaron Rodgers. So the team that Matt took over they were sideways. He had to clean the mess up, but there was leaders all over. Mercedes Lewis, high IQ guys, great leadership all over that locker room. This is a bunch of kids. They're looking up at Matt. And once again at the podium, I'm left with a lot of nothing.
2: Well, that was a humbling night. Certainly, I don't think anybody's pleased about this. And, you know, we've got a couple extra days here, and everybody's got to take a long, hard look at themselves, and we got to find solutions and just come back ready to work. But it certainly was a tough night. It was a boat whooping, so I'm not going to put it on one thing. Certainly, we definitely have to respond better, but that was at least three-quarter butt whooping right there.
0: Yeah, not good. Doesn't matter what the business is. Employees have to either believe in the mission or the product, preferably both. I see a roster. I see a locker room. Again, you forget the team he took over was a mess. He cleaned it up, but that locker room had all sorts of high IQ, high EQ guys. Well, leadership wasn't the problem. You know, you had to kind of get on Aaron's good side, right the ship, but leadership wasn't a problem. This team is leaderless. So the Dallas Cowboys, this year is different, right? This year is different. They're going to play in Brazil against Lamar Jackson, a quarterback. Not only have they struggled against him, Lamar Jackson against the Cowboys is like Lamar Jackson against the Pro Bowl defense. It's like Dallas can't and won't and doesn't want to really be there. So sometimes I think it's if Zay Flowers was playing for Baltimore, I would say Baltimore by four touchdowns. I really believe that, having watched Jaden Daniels run around. DeMarvian Overshown's not playing for Dallas. But what's interesting about Dallas is they have really feasted. Their brand for the last 15 years is they beat the you-know-what out of the tomato cans. They're 18-4 against the Giants and the Commanders. They're 500, 34-34 and one against everybody else, and everybody else scores a lot of points against Dallas. The have-nots don't. Last year is a great example. They beat the wobbly Giants, and then they got smoked a couple of weeks later by the playoff Bears. There was another three or four game set where they beat the Jets and they beat the Commanders, and they got the snot beat out of them by Denver. Baltimore doesn't have Zay Flowers. Jacoby Lane's on the IR. They're a bit of a wobbly mess on the outside, so I don't necessarily know what's going to happen. But I'm really, in this game, it's all about the culture. And I look at Baltimore's owner. I look at their GM. I look at their draft and development. I look at their young coach. I look at Lamar Jackson. I look at their toughness. I look at Derrick Henry. I look at the culture. And I think Dallas is better off this game not being played in the United States. Baltimore is the kind of team last year, they had a rough season. And still, with Tyler Huntley a backup, they played the playoff Bears, beat them by two touchdowns. So Lamar's back. Looks like the new young coach has something. Not quite there yet, but he's got something. But Dallas has surrendered the most rush yards so far this year to quarterbacks. And Lamar Jackson put his numbers up on the screen against Dallas. It has been, I mean, it's like that one kid in Little League with a mustache against the other 11-year-olds. I mean, this is like one Division I football player in a crappy high school league, and nobody else is even a Division II player. I mean, Lamar just does whatever he wants against the Dallas Cowboys. And DeMarvian Overshown is gone. I'm going to tell you right now, this game, Dallas, by Sunday night, is going to be happy it's played out of the country. Zay Flowers' absence is the only thing going to keep it close. Here's Brian Schottenheimer on playing in Brazil.
3: I'd be a hypocrite if I said I think it's a tough task, but we're up to it. And mentally tough. We need to be. This is a long season. It's a long trip. Come home, Houston, short week. But we're going to win today. And then we're going to go down there. We're going to win Friday, Saturday, and play a really good team and hopefully win that. But you got to stay in the moment. But it does require mental toughness. And the schedule is a schedule. And we will play anybody, anytime, anywhere. But it's a unique schedule for sure.
0: Yeah. By the way, Blazing 5 off a 5-0 week is 45 minutes away. The Packer fans booing last night, and one of their players, Tucker Kraft, did not like it. He was not a fan of it. I'm going to talk about what they were really booing and why the Packer fans, even though it was the home opener, usually if you've been successful for 30 years, it's the home opener. You give them a few games. Green Bay fans are like, no. We're not even giving you three quarters. And I'll explain why they're right next. In Chicago, it's the Herd.
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0: 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They're atrocious. The Titans are laughing at the Packers. They're awful. Sunday against the Jets, great example. Fourth quarter, there's about a minute 15 left. All they need is one good completion to get in the field goal range. Three and out. I mean, and that's not a knock at the Jets. Like, you got Jordan Love. Three and out. And I've said this before. Dave Wannstedt, you can lose games, can't lose a locker room. Right now, to be this bad on the offensive side of the ball, don't tell me it's just the O-line. It's the head coach. I think they've lost the room. It's year eight for Matt LaFleur. In the last couple of years, the only reason the Packers made the playoffs, and I like LaFleur, was because they extended the number of teams that make the playoffs. They have felt like they have slightly regressed in the last 2 years. This is Man Overboard.
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0: people understand how bad Green Bay has been this year. They're atrocious. The Titans are laughing at the Packers. They're awful. Sunday against the Jets, great example. 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All they need is one good completion to get in the field goal range. Three and out. I mean, and that's not a knock at the Jets. 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Three and out. And I've said this before, Dave Wannstedt, you can lose games, can't lose a locker room. Right now, to be this bad on the offensive side of the ball, don't tell me it's just the O-line. It's the head coach. I think they've lost the room. It's year eight for Matt LaFleur. In the last couple of years, the only reason the Packers made the playoffs, and I like LaFleur, was because they extended the number of teams that make the playoffs. They have felt like they have slightly regressed in the last 2 years. This is Man Overboard.
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15: 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And expectations for an even better Lobo team in Eric Olin's second year. That includes the return of starting guards Jake Hall and Uriah Tenet. And a run all the way to the NIT Final Four make the Lobos a favorite in the new-look Mountain West. 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
0: Has five different picks than I do. I love that. So let's not waste any time. Tomorrow's headlines today. What does Jason see the headline being? Seahawks at the Commanders on Fox.
18: Yeah, this should be a good one, right? Seattle going on the road. Big favorites against Marcus Mariota, Colin. I like you know who. The headline for Seahawks. Commanders will be Teenage Mutant Najigba Turtles. Seahawks shred and slice DC. I think they go cross country. Colin, some of these stats for what Mike McDonald has done recently, incredible. I'm seeing 9-0 in his last nine trips to the Eastern time zone. Crazy. And they are road warriors, Colin. Yeah. 17-2 straight up on the road, 14-4-1 against the spread. People think, oh, Seattle, they got that long road trip. It's tough. McDonald is working magic. And there are reports that Sam Darnold's done so well in practice, he could start. Yeah. I don't think they need to, yeah. But it's like, do we put him out there anyway? Because he could be back and we get him ready. Now, Colin, interesting note here. Cosme, the right guard for Washington, he's trending toward out. He's not even practicing today. I just checked within the last 15 minutes. So your left tackle, Tunsil's out. Your right guard is out. And you're facing that nasty Seattle front. Okay? That's a problem for Marcus Mariota, who's the backup. And I will point out, there are a lot of folks looking at the Washington secondary. Yeah. You know, they got lit up badly. Sanristil, the corner from Michigan, he grades out as 89 out of 89 among defensive backs in the NFL, according to Pro Football Focus. He's going to be lined up against JSN. So I do think there's going to be a tall order for Washington. This could easily be a Seattle 31-10, 31-12, 15, whatever it is, Seahawks role in the nation's capital.
0: Tomorrow's headlines today, this won't be an aesthetic masterpiece. Titans at the Giants, a tough watch.
18: Well, you do know I like a good revenge game, and there is an angle to this one. The headline for the Titans against the G-Men will be scataboom, roasted. Titans have no chill. I've got Tennessee going into the Meadowlands. This number has come off the three due to the injuries. Colin, within the last 15 minutes, Brian Burns again, not practicing. He's not ready to go yet. That's a huge loss for the Giants. Andrew Thomas, they're hoping the left guard can go. Why is that significant? Well, Jameis Winston, as we saw Monday, is immobile in the pocket. He's not going to be rolling out. He can't do anything exotic the way Dart was keeping plays alive. I think that's a radical change. And remember, Jeffrey Simmons up the middle, second in the league in pressure so far.
0: He's great.
18: He's having a very good season. He should meet Scataboo in the middle. I think Brian Daboll, going back to the place that fired him, exacts a little bit of revenge. Giants secondary banged up. Banks is a no-go. I do believe Carnell Tate, who's done kind of nothing so far. I think the Titans have a really good start here, and they hold off the G-men. And suddenly the Titans are like, okay, are they plucky? I think they get the win outright.
0: Tomorrow's headlines today, one of the better days, games. Patriots at the Jaguars. I don't know who I like in that. I just want to watch this one. What say you?
18: Surprised the Jags aren't getting the full three. I got some interesting info here. But remember, these are two teams that were in the playoffs last year. Yeah. Patriots have come out not looking that impressive. The defense has been solid. The headline for Patriots at Jaguars Sunday will be hindsight is 2020. Pats lose vision after melee. Give me Trevor Lawrence going up against Mike Vrabel and getting the win. Interesting number for you, Colin. So Lawrence has faced Vrabel the last four times. He's gone 3-1, and he's really carving up Vrabel defenses. Now, a lot of that was in Tennessee, and he hasn't faced the Vrabel in New England. But what Lawrence is able to do with Parker Washington, Brian Thomas off to a little bit of a slow start, and I think this is a Jacoby Myers game. Because if I'm the Patriots, what do you do here with Christian Gonzalez? Do you shut off one half of the field? Or do you put him on Parker Washington, who is really trending toward a big contract? He's that,
0: tremendous player. Yeah, I mean, he just makes big play after big play.
18: So what do you do? I mean, Gonzalez locked up DK Metcalf. Steelers could do nothing. But Jacksonville's got three good receivers. Jacoby Myers is a killer, former Patriot. I think the Jags have the edge here, Colin. And I did circle this. You know, I like some good look-ahead spots. Patriots go to Buffalo next week.
19: Yeah.
18: Big divisional matchup against their rivals. Also, one of the things in the gambling model, they like to look at line movement. So this was Jags 1.5. You see 2.5 now on the screen. Three some spots in the desert. Yet the public is coming in hand over fist on the Patriots. Little reverse line movement action. That's a tell that the books are happy to take your money. Go ahead, bet on the Patriots here. I'll take the Jags.
19: I think you're right. Tomorrow's headlines today, Vikings at the Bucs. So this was one I considered strongly. I think Tampa's a little lost. I think they miss Mike Evans. I think they miss Liam Cohen and Dave Canales. I think there's a lot of things they miss. Baker's doing a little ad-libbing more than I'm comfortable with. Where do you go on this?
18: Yeah, this is a fascinating matchup, right? You've got the nasty Flores defense against a struggling Baker. The headline from Vikings Bucks Sunday on Fox will be Murried with Children. Baker looks more like a Bundy. Al Bundy, one of my favorite shows from my youth. Give me the Vikings on the road. I know it's a bit of a public pick, and everybody thinks, oh, Baker,
19: I kind of agree with you here.
18: Yeah, so here's the thing. I was looking at, zone versus man splits. And against man defenses, so this season, Baker's really struggled. He's not throwing guys open. Cleveland went heavy man, and Baker could do nothing. And in the opener, Baker struggled against the Bengals man. The thing is, Flores likes to blitz, and his guys drop into exotic zones. So Baker could rebound a little bit, but I'm going to back Flores here, Colin. This defense is really good. Yeah. They confounded Jordan Love in the second half. What they did to Caleb Williams was pretty masterful. Now, you got to go to Tampa here for the Vikings. First, real test, I think, on the road. Bears was in inclement weather. But I'm going to back Flores here. Baker's off to a really slow start. Yeah. And I think Kyler Murray's kind of the X factor. I don't think he's priced in because he basically did, two series with the Vikings before the concussion? They held him out. Give me Kevin O'Connell and Kyler Murray.
19: I think I'm going to kick myself that I didn't take the Ravens here. Tomorrow's headlines today, Ravens Cowboys in Brazil.
18: Yeah, this is a great game. Should be, very close and high scoring. The totals on the move. The headline for Ravens Cowboys from Brazil will be Gaucho, your nose pokes picked in Rio de Jerry. Oh, no. I've got the Ravens winning this one. It could get out of hand. Now, the latest I'm seeing now, Zay Flowers doesn't look like he's going to go. Ronnie Stanley, not really practicing either. So that's not ideal. At some point, Colin, we got to assume that the Cowboys defense is going to do what everybody thought they were going to do all summer, which is improve. We just haven't seen it. And I can't get over the fact the running quarterbacks have sliced and diced these guys. Dart had 54 yards. Jaden Daniels had 69 yards rushing in a half.
19: Yeah.
18: This could be a big Lamar Derrick Henry. Feed him.
19: That's what it feels like. But they don't have Lanes on IR and Zay Flowers isn't playing.
18: Yeah.
19: So that's a lot. I mean, and by the way, Zay and Lamar have always worked together. It's the one Baltimore Raven draft pick at wide receiver that's been a home run.
18: Rashad Bateman doesn't scare anybody. I'll just say Marlon Humphrey looks like a turn back the clock so far this season. Tall order against CeeDee Lamb and Pickens. I'll go with the Ravens here. I'm not feeling as good with no Zay Flowers. But if you're looking for a sixth, I'm with you. I backed off the Texans and flipped to Colts. So that was the pick I left out here.
19: It is interesting to watch the Green Bay Packers be this bad last night. It's the other thing Robert Mays said that was, I thought, really interesting is that basically, I mean, this is arrogant. Aaron Rodgers' arrogance is that he's just running an offense that is not really progressive enough to work today. Because nothing against DK Metcalf, but he's on the downhill. He's not a great route runner. He's past his prime. Pittman's a good player, but he's not a great player. He's a very, very good player. A lot of people think he's a top number two. He's taken some shots as he's still in his prime. So I think the Steelers look at that as very, hey, we've changed a lot here. But when you inherit or sign Aaron Rodgers, Aaron's going to do certain things Aaron's way. And a lot of it's just like, I'm not going to do motion. Well, you're not going to win. I mean, the bottom line is, I thought Robert Mays just said what they're doing at 40% offensively is what the rest of the league's doing at 14%. Aaron's not right and the rest of the league is wrong. So you really are limited with Aaron Rodgers. For a while, you were limited with Mike Tomlin because he's a defensive first guy. Now you're kind of limited with Aaron, who's, I don't want any motion. We're going to spread it out wide. And the numbers don't lie. It's football analysis. when it's from guys like Robert, they give you all the numbers, they give you all the data. There are things in this league that are trends that are working and stuff that absolutely doesn't work. And the Steelers, despite some pretty good personnel, just don't look difficult to defend at all.
18: Man, I think Burrow could have a monster game. That Pittsburgh secondary, not really on point. Hey, you know, we didn't talk about this Fox game, but Panthers at Browns. Colin, Cleveland splits home and road last year. Were incredible for the defense.
19: Yeah.
18: They might beat Carolina. And then all of a sudden, Cleveland goes from that opener where they were trash against Jacksonville to 2-1. And it's like, are they going to have a better record than the Steelers?
19: This is something I said in the offseason. Cleveland's too talented not to win six games. They've got too many good players. They've had Andrew Berry has nailed most of his picks in the last three drafts. There's just too many good players. I thought his first five picks in this draft were the best first five picks. Now, I thought the Jets and the Giants had good classes, but Cleveland's got too many good players. And Deshaun last week had a little time to throw.
18: Yeah.
19: He sliced it and diced it. Boston, that rookie out of Washington.
18: He looks good.
19: He's a good player.
18: This could be an upset weekend. I would not be surprised if like nine underdogs came out on top. There's a lot of, even the 49ers look vulnerable now, don't they? Like internally, what is their vibe when people keep dropping like flies?
19: All right, J-Mac, great stuff. Tomorrow's a big one. 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
30: Atlanta upset Green Bay last night, 35-14. The Falcons controlled the game, and Michael Penix Jr. and the Falcons' offense was rolling from the start. Bijan Robinson ran for 194 yards and two touchdowns. Drake London also had 194 yards receiving. The Falcons are 1-2. Next week, Atlanta is in New Orleans on Monday night. I'm Chris Black.
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8: No matter how good things are going across University Boulevard, the anticipation for Lobo basketball is building. And expectations for an even better Lobo team in Eric Olin's second year. That includes the return of starting guards Jake Hall and Uriah Tenet. And a run all the way to the NIT Final Four make the Lobos a favorite in the new look Mountain West. The home schedule includes the rivalry games against New Mexico State and Utah State and a visit from St. Mary's, one of the most underrated teams every year. 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
1: No matter how good things are going across University Boulevard, the anticipation for Lobo basketball is building. And expectations for an even better Lobo team in Eric Olin's second year. That includes the return of starting guards Jake Hall and Uriah Tenet. And a run all the way to the NIT Final Four make the Lobos a favorite in the new look Mountain West. 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
2: Scott Graham here from Sunday Night Football on Westwood One. Ryan Racky and Mike Golic are in Denver this week with Bo Nix and the Broncos hosting Matthew Stafford and the Los Angeles Rams. Both bounce back from season-opening losses with big wins last week. Join us for a wrap of all the...
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17: No matter how good things are going across University Boulevard, the anticipation for Lobo basketball is building. And expectations for an even better Lobo team in Eric Olin's second year. That includes the return of starting guards Jake Hall and Uriah Tenet. And a run all the way to the NIT Final Four make the Lobos a favorite in the new look Mountain West. 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
1: Well, we've got those slowdowns affecting both directions of I-25. The closer you get to the construction zone, be patient as you try to make your way through there. Headed west on I-40, back around Carlisle, you start to see some slowdowns. Meanwhile, eastbound I-40 right around the interchange, traffic moving a bit slow through there. And you've got some congestion right now westbound Alameda near Rio Grande.
2: See an accident? Call the Traffic Tracker hotline at 505-767-9167. I'm Michael Carlisle from the 96.3 News Radio KKOB Traffic Center.
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1: Authorities say a Kentucky officer ran the same two license plates 2,000 times. They belonged to the mother of his child. She had an order of protection against him. He didn't hack anything. He typed in a plate. One of 120,000 cameras. It said, a major American daily newspaper found at least 50 more. Most were watching women. 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
5: Well, traffic right now, headed west on I-40 near the interchange. You're going to see some slowdowns. You'll continue to deal with those until you get to Coors. Both directions of I-25 near the construction zone, traffic's moving slow. You've got that congestion westbound Alameda near Rio Grande. Headed west on Paseo near the river, you got a little bit of a slowdown in that area. You've also got a crash southbound on Eubank as you approach Coors. You already had slowdowns there due to road work, but with that crash, you got a lot of backups in that area, so be patient if you're caught up in that. See an accident? Call the Traffic Tracker hotline at 505-767-9167. I'm Michael Carlisle from the 96.3 News Radio KKOB Traffic Center.
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6: 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Last night's 35-14 loss snapped a 13-season home opener win streak for the Green Bay Packers as they lost to the Falcons. Their 17 total rushing yards were tied for the third fewest by Green Bay in more than 90 years, and Jordan Love is completing just 52.4% of his passes. I'm Adam Abdallah.
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0: points, and that's minus 105. I do worry about the Lions covering because I do think their defense has been an atrocity. And so I think the Jets with Breece Hall and Garrett Wilson will be able to move the football again inside the dome at Ford Field. Friendly conditions for the offense, but I do think the Lions bounce back and win this game. So I'll play the same game parlay.
1: Yeah, I think the Jets are going to cover as well. I think it's going to be a highly competitive affair, quite an entertaining game. You should not immediately write off the J-E-T-S, Jets, because of how leaky that Lions defense has certainly been, as you just outlined. So I'm going to lean into that narrative. I say Breece Hall rushes for at least 60 yards and a little baby cities by the juice. That's plus 102. On that particular prop, he's seen around 68% of the overall opportunity share is Breece Hall. Only 2.34 yards after contact per attempt. Not the greatest there, but outstanding 26.3% missed tackle rate through the first couple of weeks. He had a buck or two on the ground against the Tennessee Titans, but only 29 yards on 16 carries last week against the Packers. You look at the Jets, they're top seven and run blocking efficiency on the young year. And Detroit is bottom three in rush EPA defense. They're giving up 5.24 yards per carry, just the running back position. So Breece Hall gonna have a big day. And bonus time, Pat. Braylon Allen, I think he finds the end zone. I bet on that at 3-1 on BetMGM.
0: You love Braylon Allen. You love him. And I loved him last year, and yeah, then he fumbled the football in that game against the Dolphins and then got knocked out for the entire season in like week four. So I'm a little hesitant, but I do like Braylon Allen, especially at the goal line situations. Let's move on to our next game, a playoff game from a couple of years ago. And now these two teams in much different positions.
2: The Kansas City Chiefs, the Miami Dolphins.
0: Yeah, in Miami, the Dolphins at 0-2. They've been blown out in both of their games so far, and the Chiefs at 2-0. And I believe, let me just double check here, this is the home opener for the Miami Dolphins. They were in Vegas and then in San Francisco. So can they play a competitive game of football here? The Chiefs, is this a trap game in week three? The Chiefs are 10.5-point favorites with our friends at BetMGM, and the total is 45. For the Chiefs, look at their injury report here. Their left tackle, Josh Simmons, ruled out yet again, but undrafted rookie free agent Khalil Benson has been pretty good so far. Meanwhile, on defense, Chris Jones off the injury report. He is good to go. Safety Shamari Connor is doubtful to play with that knee injury, and then Legarius Sneed is off the injury report. He's good to go. For Miami, they've already ruled out the young, exciting Caleb Douglas. Their backup running back, Jalen Wright, is doubtful. So some offensive pieces missing for Miami. Brad, this game is largely a pass for me. So again, I'll just put, if anything, a couple of bucks on Emmett Johnson, the Chiefs backup running back, to score a touchdown at plus 250. If it's a blowout, maybe he gets some carries in the fourth quarter. And if Miami's going to even remain remotely close in this game, they've got to feed Devon Achane. So Achane 100 plus rushing and receiving yards, minus 105, the two plays that I have for this game.
1: Yeah, speaking to Emmett Johnson, I'm with you on that bandwagon. Not the anytime touchdown market. I think he rushes for at least 25 yards, and that's at a minus 110. Andy Reid said earlier this week that he's going to get a little bit more of an opportunity moving forward, and man, he was electric on a handful of touches he had there in that last game. So a very impressive guy. A premium matchup, obviously, is Miami just number 19 EPA per rush defense. They're giving up 103 rush yards per game. Three running backs have already gone for at least 25 yards on the ground. And Emmett Johnson's averaging 6.8 yards per touch on 25.6% of the opportunity share. Could see 30 to 35% of the opportunity share in this game, as we expect it's out of hand for the Miami Dolphins. And on top of that, too, Johnson, 9 missed tackles on 10 rush attempts. That's what we call efficient, America. I'm going all in on Emmett Johnson, 25 plus rush yards. I'd say hello to my little friend, but we need a break.
0: Yeah, 310-840-4910. I feel like your little friend, though, will make an appearance very shortly here. When we come back, can the Chargers pull off the upset with a very desperate team going to Buffalo? And then the big easy home opener for the Saints. Do they shine against the 2-0 Raiders? We'll talk about those games when we return. plus your phone calls and your texts at 310-840-4910. He's Brad Evans. I'm Pat Boyle. It's a Football Friday on BetMGM Tonight.

0: Oklahoma travels to number 2 Georgia. Can the Bulldogs take control of their path to the college football playoff and put away the Sooners? OU at Georgia, tomorrow at 2:30 Eastern. 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
9: Traffic recap at Sun Mateo Boulevard. We've got an accident at the eastbound I-40 ramps that's slowing traffic down in the area. Southbound congestion on I-25 approaching Osuna and eastbound on I-40 coming from the Corus interchange on and off to I-25.
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25: 444-4444. 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
26: No matter how good things are going across University Boulevard, the anticipation for Lobo basketball is building. And expectations for an even better Lobo team in Eric Olin's second year. That includes the return of starting guards Jake Hall and Uriah Tenet. And a run all the way to the NIT Final Four make the Lobos a favorite in the new look Mountain West. The home schedule includes the rivalry games against New Mexico State and Utah State and a visit from St. Mary's, one of the most underrated teams every year. The Lobo women are under a new leader, Amy Egan. She brings enthusiasm, a fast-paced offense, and a history of winning that will be tested by two Power Four home games against Arizona and Colorado, plus the Aggies too. Lobo men's and women's season tickets are the next sweet deal. Two tickets for the price of one to every home game in the pit. 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
27: And weather here worth mentioning. 62 degrees is the forecast for Sunday with a chance of rain and some strong winds to the northeast. The weather that is ripping apart some cities. It will affect Buffalo in the ways, in some ways. There is expected again to be some strong winds, 12 to 20 mile an hour winds, and a slight chance of rain. So definitely something to keep an eye out for one way or another. But the injuries for either of these teams here, for the Chargers, their tight ends, David Njoku and Charlie Kolar, both injured last week. They're out. Left guard Trey Pipkins is out. And then on defense, nose tackle Dalvin Tomlinson is out. Safety Elijah Molden is out. For the Bills, wide receiver DJ Moore is going to be a game-time decision with that shoulder injury he suffered last week. Keon Coleman, questionable. He did practice today. And then their edge rusher TJ Sanders, he is out, had an appendectomy earlier this week. Yeah, Brad, again, I like the Chargers here. I hate that I like them. I've been saying it all week, though. I think you're going to get a desperate effort. Not that doesn't always mean that they're going to play well. But I just can't see them playing any worse than they had in the first 2 weeks. So I do expect the defense to play better. Hopefully they can protect Justin Herbert. But either way, this is like the peak of the Bills versus the absolute basement of the Chargers. I think these teams gravitate a little bit back towards the middle here in this game. And I think the Chargers keep it within a touchdown. I think they win the game outright. Maybe I look like a jackass on Sunday.
28: Wow.
27: But I think they can win this game.
28: That's a team huevos projection, to say the least. So Godspeed to your social media accounts and the blowback you may receive if it goes horribly and terribly wrong, which could be the case because the Chargers have been absolutely ghastly through the first couple of weeks. But I'm back in a Charger as well. I'm not going to play anything on the spread. I'm not going to play anything on the total, but I like the over on Trey Harris, the number just being 30 and a half receiving yards. He has done this in one of the two first games of the season, seeing a modest 4.5 targets per game, but playing a ton of snaps, 77% snap share. He's number 17, too, in total yak so far this season. He'll get a mixture of Harrison and Alford in coverage, and those two guys combined in that offensive backfield for Buffalo have given up a 64.3% catch rate and as well a 119.7 passer rating to their assignments. Buffalo is a collective just number 27 EPA per play defense on the back end. So I like Trey Harris to make some noise in the box score. I'll take the over 30.5 receiving yards at minus 115.
27: All right, very good. Let's get to our next game here in the Big Easy.
0: The Las Vegas Raiders, the New Orleans Saints.
27: All righty, home opener for the New Orleans Saints, and they get that big win over the Ravens last week. You can make the argument that they could be 2-0 if they were to convert that two-point conversion against the Detroit Lions in week one. But the Saints are 1-1. The Raiders are 2-0 with Kirk Cousins leading the way, and yet the Saints are 3.5-point favorites, total 43.5. Really quickly, Brock Bowers, we don't know if he's going to play. His absence from practice today was planned, according to Clint Kubiak, so you got to wait until Sunday to find out if Bowers is going to play. Meanwhile, for the Saints, Travis Achane off the injury report. He's good to go. Their left tackle, Kelvin Banks, they put him on IR earlier this week for a high ankle sprain. Brad, I like the Raiders here. I think they've been a very good team so far. I like the Saints. I do. I'm starting to come around on them. I wasn't as optimistic as other people were. I still think this should not be a field goal or more, giving the Raiders plus the 3.
28: Yeah, look, I think the Raiders could cover this game. It could be like a 1 or 2 point victory for the New Orleans Saints, but I do believe the Florida League are going to win. I'm going to back Saint, as a matter of fact. And Juwan Johnson, I'll take the over 3.5 receptions at even money. That's plus 100. A guy that's done this in one of two of his first games this season, seeing 5.5 targets per game. He's run around 36 times for a contest, nearly 70% of his snaps played. Very high on target rate from Tyler Shuck. And Vegas, they've been outstanding so far against the pass. They're number 11 at EPA per pass defense, but Juwan Johnson's going to get fed. All I need is 4 receptions of cash, and I think we get there.
27: Yeah, but this is a big game for Tyler Shuck. You know, this Raiders team, they've ascended. Their defense has been pretty darn good, so I can't wait to see what Kellen Moore and Tyler Shuck have up their sleeve. And then we'll see if we get another big Ashton Jeanty game following what he did last week. Can they run on a New Orleans defense that I think is pretty mid, if I'm going to be honest. So that's a good game coming up on Sunday. That's a big litmus test game for both of those teams. See which one is really, truly a playoff contender. All right, when we come back, Sunday Night Football plans to be a banger in the Mile High City. We'll talk about that and plenty more games when we come back. Football Friday rolls on. Brad Evans, Pat Boyle, Ben Evans.
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29: Traffic right now, both directions of I-25 approaching the construction zone. You've got slowdowns. You've also got a crash southbound on I-25 near Lead Cold. That is blocking your left lane. Headed west on I-40 near Coors. Traffic moving a bit slow. You've also got some congestion eastbound I-40 near the interchange. And westbound on Alameda right around Rio Grande, you're going to see some congestion as you make your way through there.
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26: No matter how good things are going across University Boulevard, the anticipation for Lobo basketball is building. And expectations for an even better Lobo team in Eric Olin's second year. That includes the return of starting guards Jake Hall and Uriah Tenet. And a run all the way to the NIT Final Four make the Lobos a favorite in the new look Mountain West. The home schedule includes the rivalry games against New Mexico State and Utah State and a visit from St. Mary's, one of the most underrated teams every year. 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Lobo men's and women's season tickets are the next sweet deal. 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
37: Because I'm certain who his head coach is. One Lane Monty Kiffin. Forgive me for not giving this guy the benefit of the doubt. Listen, Levitt could really be hurt. And I'm no doctor, I just play one here on the stream, but when something like this pretty much comes out of nowhere, and then you remember who the player's coach is and who they're playing, of course you're going to question that. I mean, this is the same coach who said the pressure is not on him, it's all on Ole Miss. So obviously, you're going to question if Levitt's really hurt or if it's just Lane being Lane. Without knowing for sure, I'm pretty sure that Ole Miss thinks that it's the latter. I'm Jim Rome.
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27: 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Look what good QB play can do for you. Michael Penix returned with a vengeance, and Bijan ran all over the Packers. I'm not counting out Green Bay just yet because they have Jordan Love, but they have zero run game or O-line and a shoddy defense. Don't care if he just signed an extension. Matt LaFleur's seat should be scorching hot. I'm Pat Boyle.
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2: So the Dome's going to be rocking. It's going to be an emotional event. And I do think it'll be somewhat of a close game, but I think the Saints are going to come through on top. And also, Atlanta scared the hell out of me last night, man. They look tough.
27: Oh yeah, so,
3: yeah, they did.
27: Yeah, they got they got their season back on track.
2: Said Alvin Kamara was a poor man's Bijan Robinson, so maybe that'll light a fire on the AK.
27: Yeah, I'm sure he meant that as a compliment. I mean, look, there was a time just a few years ago where Alvin Kamara was one of the premier backs in the NFL. Yeah. Now Bijan is easily number one or number two. And with Alvin Kamara in his 30s, yeah, I'm sure Kirk meant that as a compliment, but if Alvin Kamara wants to get fired up about that, then kudos to him. Josh, we appreciate the call, man, and thank you for the history lesson there. Yeah, a quick Google, Steve Gleason blocked punt in the first game after they reopened the Superdome after Hurricane Katrina. So I'm sure the Big Easy and the Caesars Superdome will be rocking as it always is. It's going to be a tough environment for Vegas to play in, but Brad, like we said, I think the Raiders keep that one within a field goal. I think it's going to be a great game, going to be a great environment for sure.
3: Yeah, and Gleason is a guy that, you know, he's a bit of a local hero and an NFL hero as well. I think he's battling MS. So somebody that, you know, we look up to and, you know, fighting that horrific disease and an absolute legend in many NFL circles, and particularly in New Orleans. So that will be emotions on high inside the Superdome, to say the least. So again, a more reason to back the Saints. I think they will handle business against the Raiders, but it should be tight.
27: All right, beautiful. Back to our Football Friday. Let's get back to the gamut here on to our next game.
4: The Los Angeles Rams, the Denver Broncos.
27: All right, Sunday Night Football, it hopefully promises to be a banger in the Mile High City in Denver. Let me just get a quick update on the weather forecast for Denver on Sunday night. And you never know, because you get all four seasons. 81 degrees is the expected forecast, but a chance of rain showers. And Brad, I'm seeing some potential heavy winds, 15 to 20 mile an hour winds that could die down by the end of the game.
3: Yeah.
27: Yeah, I mean, you know the Mile High City better than me. You live there. So with that being said, the Rams, 2-point favorites on the road. It was 2.5. It's down to 2. The total was 44.5. It's down to 44. And that is because of the biggest injury news of this game, which is that Puka Nacua is doubtful to play yet again with that hip/groin injury. Sean McVay keeps calling it a hip, but the reporting is that it's his groin. Again, seems pretty damn concerning. Sean McVay does seem to think there is a chance he could be back next week. But either way, Puka looking like it is very unlikely for him to play on Sunday night. Colby Parkinson, one of their four tight ends, he did not practice today. He's been nursing a knee injury. And then on defense, safety Cam Kinchin doubtful to play for the second straight week. For the Broncos, your guy Jonah Coleman, Brad, he is out with an ankle injury, which is a shame because he had a great game last week. And then Marvin Mims, one of their receivers, foot injury, limited practice today. So with that being said, Brad, what's the biggest question in this game? And how do we break this one down?
3: Yeah, look, what version of the Denver Broncos are we really going to see? And I think we're going to see at least a level. Is it going to be A plus, A minus? That is to be determined. But they're just a different animal at home. You know, if you look at Mile High Stadium, we're talking to Ross Tucker about this last night. It's always rowdy. It's always raucous. It's downright deafening in that environment. I know I attended a handful of games when I lived in Denver during my 7 years in that wonderful Mile High City. The local team is beloved. People eat breathe, and sleep everything Denver Broncos. And they show up and show out in their orange and blue. And they're going to be throwing back a lot of adult beverages and get properly lubricated before game, during game, after game. They love the Broncos through and through. So, you know, I think the outstanding version of Denver we're going to see, I think they're going to rise to the occasion. I think they're going to handle business against the Rams, especially down Puka Nacua. And again, I'm going to look like a giant jackass for saying that the LA Rams could have ran the table before the season. I still feel they're going to be the best team in the NFL this year, but I'm not going to lie. This Nacua news is unsettling, though. We heard from Sean McVay today that it Puka Nacua is likely going to be back on the field in week four. So this may not drag on, but we'll see is all I got to say.
5: Yeah, I mean, you didn't expect Puka Nacua to miss multiple games almost immediately, and you didn't expect Myles Garrett to get put on IR after week one. So, you know, there you have it. That's nature of the NFL, baby. Get ready to have your star players get injured. And in my case, get ready to have your franchise quarterback be out for the year. All right. So, yeah, look, I like the Broncos in this game as well. They've been great at home. They're always great at home. They enjoy the altitude, home field advantage. And without Puka Nacua, I mean, we were talking about it yesterday, Brad. Pat Surtain is going to be on Davante Adams like white on rice. I don't expect Davante Adams to do a whole lot because, I mean, why would you not have Pat Surtain be locked on a Davante Adams? If you're able to take him out of the ballgame, and we know Pat Surtain, not reigning, but former defensive player of the year, can do that to just about anybody in the NFL. No offense to Davante Adams. He made, he looked amazing against the Giants, looked like vintage Davante. I don't think he's going to look like that against Pat Surtain on Sunday. So if you take him out of the game, have Pat Surtain travel with him, who do the Rams throw the ball to, right? They're going to have to use a ton of heavy, the 13 personnel, which might be down a tight end if Colby Parkinson doesn't play. And then they're going to try to run the football. Or, like, are you relying on Jordan Whittington? Are you relying on Kanata Mumfield? The short answer
3: not
5: is
3: really.
5: No. So the Rams... Yeah, the Rams are going to be, I think, rendered one-dimensional in this game on Sunday. Broncos defense will lead from the front. I expect them to be able to get after Matthew Stafford as well and make life uncomfortable for him. Give me the Broncos to win it as an underdog, and I'll take Davante Adams under 74.5 receiving yards. Higher than normal because Puka's out. I'm expecting Pat Surtain to cover him on every snap. I don't think Davante Adams is getting to 75 yards if Surtain is covering him for most of this game. You gave out your play on Stafford, right?
3: No, I'm going to give it to you right now. I'll take the under and live in the land down under on Stafford passing yards. I grabbed it at 242.5 yesterday at a minus 110 juice. He's been over in one game, under in the other. Last game, 327, of course, in Australia, way down under at 155. He is number 9 in total air yards, which is number 23 in adjusted completion percentage, just number 21 as well in deep ball completion percentage. Denver, to Patty Mahomes and Trevor Lawrence, under 200 yards apiece against those two passers. And number 10 in EPA dropback defense and number 13 in pass success rate defense. Again, Denver is going to clamp down the field. And you're right, man. I think Adams is going to be draped by Surtain like stink on bleep. So as a result, a lot of Terrence Ferguson. Get him in your lineup, fantasy fans. I also like him to go for 5 or more receptions at plus 160. That on Ferguson, he stands to benefit from the target share shifting off of Nacua and being divided across the board. And with Surtain on Adams, he is going to be the X factor in this game. But I think the Broncos win this bad boy straight up.
5: Okay, we are both in agreement on that. Let's get to a massive AFC versus NFC clash with two teams feeling a lot better about themselves after last week.
4: The Carolina Panthers, the Cleveland Browns.
5: Oh, yeah, this is going to be a good one, baby. Panthers at 1-1, Browns at 1-1. Carolina, 2.5-point favorite on the road. The total in the game, 42.5. And let's take a look at that weather report for Cleveland. Ooh, baby, 68 degrees, a lot of sunshine, partly cloudy. As always, could be some wind effect off the lake, 14-mile-an-hour winds, some gusts maybe up around 15 to 20 miles an hour, but not too bad for Cleveland. Let's see, injury report here for both teams. For the Panthers, Jonathan Brooks, their backup running back, they put him on IR this week, so that means even more opportunities for Chuba Hubbard. J.
27: Jalen Coker, their number two receiver, ankle injury, limited practice today. Dave Canales expects him to play, so we should see Jalen Coker. Wide receiver Xavier Leggett is expected to be a game-time call. And then on defense, two big injuries. Linebacker Devin Lloyd, the pick six king from last year, and he's already made some big plays this season. He's out with a calf injury, and their safety Nick Scott out with rib injuries. Meanwhile, for the Browns, they're missing a lineman. Right guard Tevin Jenkins is out. And then a couple of defenders, safety Grant Delpit and corner Tyson Campbell, are questionable, limited participants in practice today. Brad, I'm expecting this to be run heavy. Two teams that can run the football, two teams that can't stop the run, at least so far through two games. So I love me some Quinshon Judkins. Get there in a second, but I'll let you break this game down on your end and then give out your play for this game. What do you like?
3: Yeah, I love your Quinshon Judkins call, by the way. I'm going to stay on the Brown side of things as well and go with a guy with a debonair name. If I had that name and dropped it at the bar, oh my goodness, what I would have racked up the ladies back in the day. KC Concepcion. I'm going to go for five or more receptions at +165. Yeah, rolling the shoulders and getting seduced by the juice on this particular wager. Concepcion so far, 21.2% of the target share. That's 5.5 targets per game. He's number 9, believe it or not, in catchable target rate. Why? Because there's a lot of short field throws off the hand of Deshaun Watson. He's only averaging 7.1 yards per catch, but he's top 20 in average separation yards per target. So he's got the shimmy and shake, and he's getting that breathing room. Get to get a lot of Morgan coverage, who's giving up 100% catch rate so far this season in that Carolina defensive backfield. Carolina, though, as a collective number 8 in dropback EPA defense. But still, I think Concepcion will catch at least 5 balls. He's done this in 1 of 2 games so far this season. It's going to be more of the same, though. You might have to sweat this out to the bitter end. So that is my best bet in the game, along with all the same action that you got, which is what?
27: Yeah, Quinshon Judkins. Love me some Quinshon on Sunday. I think this is a massive game for him. Browns at home, want to rely on the defense, want to run the football, lean on Quinshon Judkins against the Panthers defense that has been gashed so far through 2 weeks. Your Bears ran all over them, and though even though they crushed the Falcons 34-3, Atlanta still ran the ball well. They just had to abandon the run in the early third quarter when they got down by 3-4 scores. So I think Carolina still has a big issue with stopping the run. That was a big problem for them last year. And now Devin Lloyd is out. So now you got to reshuffle the linebacking pack, and their best tackling safety, Nick Scott, is out. Yeah, I think Quinshon Judkins is going to hit that second level. He's going to hit that third level. I'm going over on his rushing yards, which is 61.5, and I'll break out the ladder here. Quinshon Judkins to reach the century mark, 100-plus rushing yards, is nearly 4-1. With our friends at BetMGM. Quinshon Judkins, the name of thy game on Sunday for the Brownies. And we'll see, Brad, how does Deshaun Watson do in the home opener for Cleveland in front of the very fans that he criticized for booing him in the preseason and booing or cheering when he tore his Achilles 1.5 years ago. It's going to be a very emotional game for Deshaun Watson. Browns fans will definitely want to win the football game, but that's going to be kind of a angsty, tense moments when their quarterback is on the field. Ultimately, how do you think Deshaun Watson does in this game on Sunday? Because I think he's going to be terrible, but he played pretty well last week against Tampa, and if they can run the ball well, maybe that sets up some play action for him to have a couple of nice throws.
3: All he's got to do is be average. If he is average and he feeds Quinshon Judkins, they should have a ton of success moving the chains on a consistent basis. And the biggest takeaway for Deshaun Watson is, please, for the love of God, find a sense of self-awareness, and I'm going to leave it at that.
27: Yeah, and then meanwhile, we heard this the soundbite to start the hour from Mike Rutenberg, the new defensive coordinator for the Cleveland Browns. Bryce Young's been one of the best quarterbacks in football through two games. Second in yards per game with over 320, 6 touchdowns, 1 pick. He's got a QB rating of 82 right now through two games. That puts him at 6th, and his passer rating is also good for top 5 in the NFL. So Bryce Young playing with some swag against this Browns defense that gave Baker Mayfield plenty of issues last week. Can they do the same for the young Panthers quarterback? All right, On to our next game. It's an all NFC West battle in the Bay.
4: The Arizona Cardinals. The San Francisco 49ers.
27: All righty, the 49ers, pretty big favorite in this one, Brad. 8-point favorites, the total in this game, 48. And can San Francisco continue to roll? They went out and crushed the Rams in Australia in the second game of the season and then came back home and obliterated the Dolphins from start to finish. They are clicking on all cylinders, but the injuries continue to rack up for San Francisco. Nick Bosa is now out. He tweaked his calf in practice. They're considering putting him on injured reserve. DeMarcus Robinson is out with an ankle injury. He could go on injured reserve. They're running out of injured reserve spots. I saw Schefter report that they might not put Bosa on IR because they're literally running out of IR spots. And then wide receiver Mike Evans. I don't know if you should be too worried about this. He was limited in practice on Friday, nursing a hip injury. But again, Mike Evans, I would probably expect him to play, but definitely something you want to keep an eye on heading into Sunday. For the Cardinals, meanwhile, injuries for them, not a whole lot. They've got a pretty clean bill of health all over their team. But the one big question for Arizona, will Marvin Harrison Jr., after seeing that tape of all those lazy routes last week, the noise inside and outside the building, Mike LaFleur talking about him, Jacoby Brissett, his quarterback, talking about him, does Marvin Harrison Jr. show up in this game on Sunday, or are they done with him? Brad, what do you think?
3: Well, I'm a masochist, Pat. I say Marvin Harrison gets fed. Look, the coaching staff, some of the players are all saying the right things. Harrison's saying the right things, taking the best approach possible. He's like, hey, I read everything on social media. I know what people are saying, but I'm just trying to go out there and do my job. If they want to seriously retain him and keep him on this roster, just make him happy. Throw at least a couple of bombs down the field. Try to work him across the middle of the field. Try to utilize all of the skills that he has in the bag. And I think they're going to do that. And that's my favorite play in this game is Marvin Harrison over 29.5 receiving yards. And I like it so much. Let's say hello to my little friend. Daddy.
27: Uh-oh.
3: Daddy.
27: Oh.
3: Daddy. Gotta.

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4: Traffic recap at San Mateo Boulevard. We've got an accident at the eastbound I-40 ramps that's slowing traffic down in the area. Southbound congestion on I-25 approaching Osuna and eastbound on I-40 coming from the Corus interchange on and off to I-25.
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20: No matter how good things are going across University Boulevard, the anticipation for Lobo basketball is building. And expectations for an even better Lobo team in Eric Olin's second year. That includes the return of starting guards Jake Hall and Uriah Tenet. And a run all the way to the NIT Final Four make the Lobos a favorite in the new-look Mountain West. The home schedule includes the rivalry games against New Mexico State and Utah State and a visit from St. Mary's, one of the most underrated teams every year. The Lobo women are under a new leader, Amy Egan. She brings enthusiasm, a fast-paced offense, and a history of winning that will be tested by two Power Four home games against Arizona and Colorado, plus the Aggies too. Lobo men's and women's season tickets are the next sweet deal. 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
22: Marcus Mariota is going to start this one. We saw Jaden Daniels dislocate his left elbow against the Cowboys. He is going to be out for a couple of weeks here. They're saying he's week to week, so no injured reserve. So maybe it's not that extended of an absence, which is about the only good news the Commanders fans have to look forward to. Injury report for the Seahawks. Both of their safeties, Julian Love and Ty Okada, both out with calf and hamstring injuries respectively. So maybe some chance for some deep threats, some deep balls over the top for Washington. Tight end Chig Okonkwo for the Commanders is out. And then their safety, Nick Cross, is out along with linebacker Frankie Louvu. So you got Darnold back. Seahawks, I mean, how do the Commanders stand a chance to keep this one close, Brad? Mariota's going to have to play the game of his life. What do you like in this game?
23: Well, a man with a machete in hand that's sharpened, and he's going to slice and dice his secondary. That's none other than J.S. and Jackson Smith and Jigba. How on earth are the Commanders going to contain him? That's the $64,000 question. So as a result, Pat, I'm going to take J.S.N. anytime touchdown. How on earth is that plus money? It's little babies, it is, Mather Juice, at a plus 100 right now on BetMGM. Scratching my head when I saw this and immediately grabbed it. I look at JSN. He's already got four touchdowns this season. He scored at least a touchdown in both games this year. Six red zone targets. That's number one in the NFL. He's got a 66.7% red zone target share, also number one in the NFL. He's number one in the NFL in total yak. He's got a 158.4 passer rating when targeted, which is absurd. He's number one in total EPA among wide receivers. And he look at the Commanders, number 26 in the EPA per pass defense. They've given up four touchdowns to wide receiver position. Doesn't matter if he gets Amik Robertson or Mike Sanders still in coverage. JSN will score at least one touchdown, and I'm probably going to face him in three fantasy leagues and sorely regret it.
22: Yeah, well, whatever you, you know, you get stomped on by JSN in fantasy, you make up a couple with some dollar bills if he ends up finding the end zone.
23: Yeah, hopefully.
22: Yeah, look, I would think Seattle rolls in this game, but you just never know. Backdoor, I feel like, will be there for Washington. Seattle's defense, like, I just don't see how the Commanders run the ball. And again, Mariota against that secondary, good luck. This feels like the Seahawks should win this one by three scores, but I don't know. I'm a little nervous about it. So, you know, the one play I will give out here, Rashad White, the pass catching running back for the Commanders. He caught a ton of passes last week. I think he catches a ton this week. Rashad White over 16.5 receiving yards. Again, Terry McLaurin, Stephon Diggs, I think they're going to struggle to get separation against this Seattle secondary. I think a lot of third downs, third and longs, where it's, hey, just dump it off to Rashad White and see if he can just make a punt more manageable for us. Six catches for 40 yards last week on six targets against Dallas. I think Rashad White is going to be busy again catching passes from Marcus Mariota. So give me Rashad White over 16.5 receiving yards. All right, big one in the AFC and a potential playoff preview. Let's get to our next game down in Florida.
24: The New England Patriots, the Jacksonville Jaguars.
22: Yeah, down in Florida, more like down in Duval. Patriots at the Jags here. Both of these teams at 1-1. This is a big game for both squads here to try to get some momentum going this season. Jaguars 3-point favorites, total in the game 46. Really not a whole lot of injuries for either team here. The one is the Patriots linebacker Draymond Jones is out for this game. Other than that, pretty clean bill of health for both sides here. So Jags, how do they bounce back after that tough loss against Denver where they gave up 14 points in the fourth quarter? Meanwhile, New England steamrolled the Steelers. Mixed bag so far from Drake May. What kind of game does Drake May have against this Jaguars secondary? Brad, what do you like in this game?
23: I'm going to live in land down under, though, on a Jaguar in this one. Jacoby Myers, 35 and a half receiving yards at a minus 115 juice. I expect a whole lot of Christian Gonzalez in coverage, who's arguably the best cover corner in the league. Gonzalez so far this season only giving up a 35.7% catch rate, 44.3 passer rating when targeted, and 4.3 yards per catch. Myers immersed in really kind of a committee wide receiver group, Parker Washington leading that committee. He's been excellent when targeted, number one EPA per target, but he only seen three total targets this year. So I don't think he sniffs even 30 yards in this one. I will take the under Jacoby Myers, 35 and a half receiving yards at minus 115.
22: Yeah, I like that. I think the Jaguars, I think the Patriots win this game. I would lean on them to cover, but again, I don't feel comfortable backing Drake May. So the play that I'll give out is Mac Hollins over 35 and a half receiving yards. Return of the Mac this weekend for New England. Nice. Again, with AJ Brown out, they need a big body receiver that can win on the outside. And I think Mac Hollins is going to be that guy against the Jaguars secondary. That is a little bit small going up against Travis Hunter and Monterick Brown. I think Mac Hollins should be targeted by Drake May. I think he could have a big game. So give me Mac over 35 and a half receiving yards. Week one, he had 51 receiving yards last week against Pittsburgh. Only two catches for 18 yards, but he was on the field a ton. I think Drake May looks for Mac Hollins on Sunday. 310-840-4910. We'll get back to your calls when we come back, and we'll go through the games, including a big AFC North clash in the Steel City. He's Brad Evans. I'm Pat Boyle. This is BetMGM Tonight on Westwood One Sports.
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5: Well, traffic right now, southbound I-25 near Cesar Chavez. You've got, looks like we're in the final stages of crash cleanup there, but you are still seeing some slowdowns there. Both directions of I-25 near the construction zone. Traffic continues to move slow. We've also still got some slowdowns headed east on I-40 as you approach the interchange. Westbound on I-40 right around Coors, traffic moving a little slow. You've also got that congestion headed west on Alameda near Rio Grande.
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20: 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And expectations for an even better Lobo team in Eric Olin's second year. That includes the return of starting guards Jake Hall and Uriah Tenet. And a run all the way to the NIT Final Four make the Lobos a favorite in the new-look Mountain West. The home schedule includes the rivalry games against New Mexico State and Utah State and a visit from St. Mary's, one of the most underrated teams every year. 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
2: A MetLife Stadium, and it's a tuna can, and it's a terrible place, and it's going to be terrible weather on Sunday. 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You could call, you could text, 310-840-4910. Let's get to George in Los Angeles, who's next up on BetMGM tonight. George, what's going on? How you doing? George? George going once. George going twice. George.
3: Come on, George.
4: 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You there? Hello?
3: Oh, wait, he's in!
2: You got it in at the buzzer, George. What's up, man?
4: Hey, man, I like the Rams big over Denver, man. I think they're got their stuff together. They're on a regular, normal field.